0: households have been feeling over the last several years, but when you actually sit back and think about the so-called solutions they have for the country, I think more people are realising that would actually make things worse, not better.
1: Sydney Airport is praising the phase-out of paper customs forms for international travellers following a successful Qantas trial of a new digital system. A digital arrivals card will become the standard at all international air and seaports over the next 18 months. An investigation's underway after a violent home invasion in Sydney's southwest. Police have been told three men broke into the property at Punchbowl before being confronted and then fleeing. An 81-year-old man found at the scene's been treated for injuries to his head. Police have used hundreds of digital screens on trains, buses and light rail trams to ask the public to identify possible violent and sexual offenders. More than 350 people have been charged in a three-day crackdown across the state's public transport network. Police Minister Yasmin Catley says Operation Waratah aims to safeguard commuters and transport staff.
2: Everyone deserves to feel safe when catching public transport. These results show that criminal behaviour will not be tolerated. Our police are taking the fight directly to offenders using proactive, high-visibility operations to keep the transport network safe.
1: Also making news, the US military has started launching further strikes against Iran as the Middle East ceasefire deteriorates, and at least 27 people have been killed in a fire at a Bangkok pub. In finance, a few minutes into trade, the All Ords is trading up at 90.04. One Australian dollar is buying 69.39 US cents.
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4: NRL Chief Executive Andrew Abdo is beginning his final few days in charge before departing for Tennis Australia. ARL Commission Chair Peter Volandis will start as Interim Executive Chairman when Abdo finishes up on Wednesday.
5: I'm looking forward to it. And, you know, Andrew Abdo's done an absolutely fantastic job. He's probably the best CEO the game's ever had. He's going to be a hard act to follow.
4: Wrapping up round 19, the Storm beat the Titans 22-18. The Cowboys pipped the Sea Eagles in Golden Point 19-18. The Rabbitohs toppled the Knights 26-24. FIFA President Gianni Infantino says they're looking at doubling the size of the next Football World Cup to 64 teams in 2030. And Jean van der Westhuizen has picked up a fifth medal for Australia at the Canoe Sprint World Cup event in Montreal, finishing second in the men's K1 500 final. That's sport. I'm Mike Pearsall.
1: It's 10:04. That's the latest news and sport.
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7: Sunny one light winds becoming northwesterly, 15 to 20 k's in the late afternoon and becoming light in the evening, 15 is a top here Monday. Tuesday bringing you 15 as well with one overnight. Gunnedah looking for 16 degrees. Crindon and Liverpool Plains headed for around 15. We were Narrabri chasing tops of 17 degrees. Now the frost and fog is apparently back tomorrow as well. So maybe a blanket over the windscreen if you need to. Gunnedah on 10 degrees, Crindon on 10 degrees, and Tamworth also on 10 degrees.
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7: I think anything with fire in the title's got to be a good thing at the moment. Try and get us warmed up if we can. This is all fired up. A bit of Pat Benatar on the radio. We talk to the police. Around about 25 minutes time, we'll talk to the fireys as well. If you have a question for either, give us a call. Maybe you got a statement. Maybe something cool happened over the weekend you'd like to let the rest of the world know about it. You can do that because we're worldwide on iHeartRadio. 88.9, 99.5. It's Macca. Good morning.

0: 12 after 10. It is Macca and Cashie this morning for school holidays. Hey, buddy, you enjoying things? Having fun?
1: Yeah.
0: Oh, that's good. I got one for you. Ready? We'll do a Would You Rather, because you like the Would You Rather games.
1: Mm-hmm.
0: Don't you? You ready?
1: I also played in the car.
0: Yeah, it is. We played this one in the car. What about this one? Would you rather have spaghetti for hair or popcorn for feet? What do you reckon? Spaghetti for hair or popcorn for feet?
1: Spaghetti for hair, because you could, like, have one of those mop hairs.
0: Oh, yeah, like, that'd be kind of cool.
1: Of a wig.
0: Yeah, that's true.
1: It doesn't say forever.
0: Yeah, well, that's it too. Might only be for a short period of time. What about, would you rather fight one horse-sized duck or 100 duck-sized horses?
1: 100 duck-sized horses, because... They could be gummies.
0: I didn't even think about that. There you go. You got a joke for us? I get worried about your jokes. Have you got a funny joke?
1: Why did the chicken cross the road?
0: To get to the other side.
1: Because.
0: Because. There you go. That's Cash, folks.
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9: Ladies and gentlemen, this is Mumble number 5.

0: when Willie is gone.
1: We're keeping it live and local. Tamworth's 88.9. Adam Harvey and When Willie's Gone. Lou Baker, Mumbo number 5, 22 after 10. See if by the preview you can get what this one is. This is Today, on this day released back in 1990, a film that absolutely took the world by storm, and we'll play the song that you know we're going to play as soon as you work it out. See how long it takes you to guess what the movie is.
2: What's the matter?
3: Seems like whenever anything good in my life happens, I'm just afraid I'm going to lose it.
2: I really love you.
4: What do you want?
2: Somebody! Somebody! Somebody help us!
4: What's happening?
2: It's like I think about you every minute. It's like I can still feel you.
5: The problem with you is you still think you're real. It's all up here now. You want to move something, you got to move it with your mind.
6: Molly, why can't you hear me?
7: Who is that?
8: You can hear me? Can you hear me? Sam Weeks. Say my name. Say it.
7: Leave me alone.
8: Say my name. Sam Weeks.
9: Hello? I got a message from Sam.
2: What?
9: Sam Weed? He asked me to call. Once you go to police, he said it was a setup. He was murdered.
2: She said Sam knew who killed him.
10: Are you out of your mind? I mean, what are you going to tell the police?
2: She knew things, private things.
11: I know about the green underwear that you wrote your name on.
12: Well, this psychic woman's got a record that goes back a long way.
11: Don't you see? I'm not a fake.
2: I don't know what's real anymore.
13: Don't open him. Don't open the damn door. He's a murderer.
2: Why are you doing this to me? You hear me? Why are you doing this to me? Sam's dead.
13: Tell her I love her.
2: He says he loves you. Sam would never say that.
13: You gotta take

0: greatest songs of all time for one of the greatest movies of all time, for my money, 1990. On this day, it was released. Patrick Swayze, Demi Moore, and Whoopi Goldberg, and Ghost. Amazing. Might do a couple more of those as well as we celebrate some of those great movies from years gone by. Superintendent Dave Cooper joins us, Oxley Police. Dave, how are you?
1: Yeah, good morning, Macca. How are you?
0: Good, mate. Did you ever catch Ghost?
1: I reckon I did, Macca. Good movie back in the day.
0: Yeah, well and truly was released on this day back in 1990. Dave, seen a bit of unfortunate news. People on our roads at the moment, particularly young people, not following the rules, and we're starting to see really what happens when this is the case. Road safety's never been so important in your message this morning.
1: Yeah, it's never good when I have to speak about these ones, Macca. But over the weekend, there's a serious crash, with five young people in the car. And look, suffice to say that four of them have been potentially very lucky, and one young lady's not in a very good way at all. And I don't know what the outcome will be of that. But I actually went down to the scene this morning just to take a look for myself, because believe it or not, I'd never been up down in that area on that road. And I went down and met with one of the local residents down there, who unfortunately was an eyewitness to this matter. Mm. It's just not pleasant, mate. And my overriding message to everyone is just to please be safe. And if your kids are getting into cars, don't let those decisions be made lightly. It's just I'm not for one minute suggesting that the driver of that car did something on purpose, but young people aren't properly equipped or experienced to make good decisions sometimes. And unfortunately, and the matter is certainly still under investigation, so it's difficult for me to comment further, but the driver of that car is going to have to live with the consequences of that for the rest of their lives, and that's just a horrible thing to face.
0: Certainly is. Thoughts and prayers out to the friends and families of that young girl, and to the
1: absolutely.
0: Others involved as well. What else happened, Dave? NAIDOC week last week, obviously celebrations around. Everybody behaved themselves?
1: They really did. Macca, I took part. I went down and marched on Friday. Unbelievable the number of people that were down there. It was a really, really good turnout, and then marched up Pearl Street and down into the park, and then the stall holders and service providers and, different things that were activities that were on down in the park. It was just a really, really nice place to be. I felt really proud to be part of the city last Friday, to be honest. It was really, really good.
0: Great celebrations for sure. What else is on your books at the moment, Dave?
1: Oh, look, just back on traffic again, Macca. We had one lunatic who, we will allege, was caught drink driving, dealt with, and then decided to jump in the car and go again, and then got involved in a pursuit. Now, as a result of that, we'll allege that he crashed and ran into somebody, another innocent party. So that person, that driver, that lunatic, is, I think, probably still in hospital. So he'll have to live with his actions as well. But again, doesn't matter what messaging I say or what we do or what ads we see, or we've just still got people out here, out in the community, that think they know better. And, just fortunately at the moment, no one's been seriously, seriously injured other than him. So, that could be any one of us, Macca. That could be any one of you or me or our families involved in those things, just going about our business. And it's just not good enough.
0: Yeah, certainly are, Dave. We've seen a couple of, articles in the last couple of weeks in relation to weapons and weapons charges. Have we got weapons in the community that we need to be concerned about? I mean, you guys, obviously, you're pulling people up. There was a homemade weapon not long ago, yeah. And then we've seen other stuff in articles in the paper and whatnot just in the last couple of weeks.
1: Yeah, look, there's definitely stuff out there, Macca. Most of the time, it's just common stuff. Like, a homemade firearm is at the higher end, obviously. But, just bladed weapons and machetes and things like that are still, believe it or not, still available out in the community. We'll take every opportunity we can to grab hold of those and seize them. And generally speaking, and someone actually asked me this question the other day about carrying a pocket knife, whether or not they could carry a pocket knife, just to in their farm work and the peel an orange or whatever. And And my message to that person, and it was a really good question, but the answer's simple, is of course you can carry a pocket knife if you've got a legitimate reason to do it. And if that's as part of your work or food preparation or anything like that, if you've got it for any other reason, including self-defence or menacing or anything like that, then yeah, you're going to be committing an offence and we're going to come looking for you.
0: Because, I mean, the average farmer's not going to pull his pocket knife off when he comes to town, is he? Generally on his belt, because he's probably going to need it 5 or 6 times a day. And it is important that people understand why, and if you're not doing the wrong thing. It's almost like these gun laws, and we won't get into that, but the people that are doing the right thing get punished for those that are doing the wrong thing.
1: Yeah, absolutely, mate. But, the nice stuff is really clear. And, you know, we're not going to ever stop, you know, a cocky or someone walking along the street that just happens to have a pocket knife on their belt, then they're just going about their business doing nothing else. But as I say, if they're using it for something else, or they've got it out for no other reason, then they're definitely going to be having a conversation with us.
0: Dave, the other one I want to have a talk to you about over school holidays is stranger danger. Now, we don't have the safety houses and as many neighbourhood watches and things that we're used to, whether or not we need to bring those in or whether or not they're a breeding ground for predators these days with the way the world's changed. Just give us a bit of a rundown. There'd be kids in the car at the moment. There'd be parents in the car wanting to teach these lessons to their kids. If they're walking home from school, if there's any incidents, I mean, just give us a little rundown on a few things there that can help community in relation to stranger danger.
1: Yeah, well, the neighbourhood watch, principles of neighbourhood watch and looking out for each other still apply, Macca. That's the main thing. But, you know, if there's any, you know, if there's kids walking along and they're on their way home or they're on their way down to the shops or to school or wherever they might be travelling and they are approached, the message is don't engage with anybody. Just don't engage with anybody unless you know them and unless you know them and you know that your parents would be supportive of you talking to them. But outside that, those kids don't have to talk to any of those strangers. Now, make their way to a safe location or make as much noise as they can if they are really scared. But this is where our community comes in, as I say. And if people see or hear something untoward, then I'm sure I would hope that we would get to know about it.
0: Yeah, walk into a shop's a good one as well, if there's any shops close by, anything like that.
1: Yeah, absolutely. Yeah, and when I say safe place, it could be as simple as that. It could be just walking into a shop and telling the shopkeeper, look, I'm a bit worried at the moment. Can you call mum and dad or can you help me or call the police or whatever?
0: Speaking of shops, we've been losing the battle a little bit with retail theft, seeing the numbers increase there. We're seeing so much on social media, which mustn't be helping you guys with your jobs at the moment. How are we going with the retail theft side of things?
1: Really good, actually, Macca. Like from an enforcement point of view, we're getting matters put before the courts. So
0: that's good.
1: Our strategies are continuing in relation to identifying people. If we get good enough footage, and it complies with all of our policy and procedures, we're gonna put it out there for people. We've got, you know, and then other groups share it, and I see people comment on it, and people naming and shaming, and it works. Only just last week, the police went and responded to a shoplifting incident over in the shopping centre over here. And when they got there, the female, the female became a little bit hostile with the police and two of my police got injured. Mm-hmm. Now, she got locked up. She'll be going before the courts. We'll also be charging her with a few extra offences as well. But nobody's got the right to go into shops and steal stuff. That's obvious. You know, that's an easy one. But when responding police, you know, who are, you know, only doing their job, just like our retail workers, when they get hurt, that's the stuff that... We're going to definitely put those people before the court.
0: Yeah, absolutely. Yeah. Any good news stories, Dave? Anyone doing the right thing out there in the community at the moment?
1: I have mentioned the last couple of weeks, you know, that uptick in property crime for us here in Tamworth. Well, you wouldn't believe it, but over in Moree, a young offender was arrested, and we're going to allege that he's connected with a lot of our property crime here in Tamworth and over at Narrabri. And Macca, you wouldn't believe it, he was also arrested with the use of the drone. They weren't out surveilling him, they were responding to where he was and he was hiding, and they got him. So that young person is now in custody and our property offending has taken a nosedive. Now, perhaps they're not connected, Macca, but my spidey senses tell me they are.
0: Yeah, there you go. Geez, these drones don't sound like a bad idea, Dave.
1: No, that's right. I don't want to bang the drum too much, Macca, but that is seriously a good outcome for this community, having that young fellow locked up.
0: Certainly is, well and truly. Dave Cooper, thank you very much for the yarn today. We'll talk to you next week.
1: Always a pleasure, Macca. Thanks, mate.
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0: I'm Petty and Breakdown, 11 away from 11. 67639533 is the phone number you need for the Macca line. We can chat about whatever you like. There's something on your mind, we would love to know about it.
1: I think I missed the boat. Oh, good morning, Macca. Anyway, sorry, mate. Yeah, I missed the boat today with Dave Cooper. Maybe seeing him this one next week. What's the go with the knuckleheads walking up and down, mainly, I've seen Robert Street, two or three people, and then down along at the other end of Cole Road, headed out to Westdale. They're walking along with golf clubs. They clearly don't play golf, and they look like they're affected by something. You know, and yesterday, Thursday morning, a guy's walking along Cole Road, headed out to Westdale, and he's got a golf club. He probably says it's for magpies, but they aren't swooping at the moment. There was a poor old lady walking towards him. I thought she must feel intimidated because people, some of these scabs these days are very unpredictable. And we got someone walking towards you with a golf club, it'd be a pretty uncomfortable feeling, I reckon. Is there a law or something to stop these knuckleheads from doing it? Because obviously they use it for a weapon. But anyway, that's one for Dave Cooper. Thanks, mate. Have a good day.
0: Yeah, you're right, mate. You just missed him. But anyway, how'd you go at golf on the weekend, or do we not talk about that? You're right. I dare say if they're walking around the streets with a golf club, probably not out there for 18 holes. 10 away from 11.
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0: Future, Gypsies, Tramps and Thieves. Bon Jovi there as well, and Blaze of Glory. 6763 9533 is the McAlone phone number, should you wish to use that. You can if you like. We'll talk to Fire and Rescue New South Wales, Tom Cooper, plus play some of those McAlone calls for you from throughout the morning.
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2: It's 11 o'clock. Good morning, I'm Dusty Fitzpatrick. A peloton of cyclists has arrived at the Sydney Opera House as the state memorial service for Professor Richard Scollier begins. Chris McCarthy is there.
3: The buzz of road bikes filled the air of the Opera House forecourt in the shadow of half-mast flags on the Harbour Bridge as riders from the Tour de Cure paid their respects. Professor Scollier's own bike led the procession atop a car as it made its way from Martin Place. Scollier began his involvement with the cycling charity as a researcher in 2012, remarkably completing a 500-kilometre ride despite his own battle with brain cancer just 11 weeks before his death earlier this year. The State Memorial for the former Australian of the Year is now getting underway here in the Concert Hall, with Governor-General Her Excellency Sam Mostyn expected to deliver the first address. Chris McCarthy, Sydney Opera House.
2: A crash has forced the closure of a major road in Sydney's south. Heathcote Road is shut in both directions near New Illawarra Road at Lucas Heights. Emergency services are on scene treating four patients. The Royal Commission into Anti-Semitism is in Melbourne for public hearings, with top university vice-chancellors expected to give evidence. The seniors' leaders will be questioned about their handling of hostility towards Jewish students into the aftermath of October 7. Executive Council of Australian Juries Peter Wertheim has told Mark Levy more needs to be done to stamp out anti-Semitism in the university sector.
4: Whilst it's welcome that the Royal Commission is looking at universities, don't forget, we had two parliamentary inquiries into anti-Semitism at universities already in 2024 and the early 2025. There's a lot of inquiries, a lot of findings, a lot of recommendations. There's been some action, but not enough.
2: Support for One Nation continues to slip as younger voters, some immigrants and women abandon the party over its policy decisions positions. The latest Resolve poll shows its backing is down 3 points to 26%. The coalition has seen its support lift by the same amount, while Labor remaining ahead of both Conservative parties. More than 350 people have been charged as part of a crackdown on violent and sexual offenders on the state's transport network. More than 500 trains, 127 buses and 29 light rail trams were patrolled as part of the operation. Also making news, paper arrival cards for incoming travellers will soon be phased out at all international airports in Australia in favour of a digital system, and health authorities are renewing calls to get vaccinated as influenza cases spike across New South Wales. In finance, the All Ords is trading down 18 points at 89.85. One Australian dollar is currently buying 69 US cents.
1: 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For big brand work safety and corporate wear, get the right fit at Monogrammit, corner of Bridge and Belmore Streets.
5: The Manly Seagulls have slipped out of the NRL's top eight with their third loss in four games. They blew an 8-point lead late in the second half to go down to the Cowboys 19-18 in Golden Point. Coach Kieran Foran says it was a similar story to their previous loss to the Eels.
6: We should have managed the game better in the second half. It's one positive play quickly followed up by one negative play.
5: Wrapping up round 19, the Storm beat the Titans 22-18, while the Rabbitohs beat the Knights 26-24. NRLW wins for the Dragons and Raiders. Yannick Sinner has secured his fifth major tennis title, winning back-to-back Wimbledon crowns with a four-set win over Alexander Zverev. Brendan McCullum's been sacked as England's test coach, bringing an end to the Bazball era in English cricket. And FIFA is considering expanding its 2030 World Cup to 64 teams. That's sport. I'm Mike Pearsall.
2: It's 11:04. That's news and sport.
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0: Sunny one out there for you. Light winds becoming northwesterly, 15 to 20 k's an hour in the late afternoon, becoming light in the evening. 15 is the top for your Monday. Tuesday bringing you around the same with one overnight tonight. Quirindi for 15 degrees. Walgett and the Ridge looking at around about 18 degrees. A little bit closer back to us, we were Narrabri chasing 17, and Quirindi and Liverpool Plains looking for around 15 also. Gunnedah for 12 degrees. Quirindi around 11 and Tamworth, around 12 degrees.
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0: But I'll just tell you what's happening out of the Ridge, considering we've got a call out there, iHeartRadio. I didn't even think they had internet out of the Ridge. One of my favourite places in the whole wide world. If you've never been there, take the chance. It's awesome. So is this bloke, John Farnham, what, 77 years of age now? It's Deuce Trump Hart, smacking good morning.

excellent hooker, that excellent Saturday night. Let's hope that, that young lady pulls through. We should all be behind her, her successful recovery. But, mate, the thing I wanted to talk about was just the danger that young people face when they get their licences. I brought up four kids, and four times we faced that risky time when they took the car and out they went with their friends. And you just pray and pray they come home safely, and all mums and dads go through that. And you will too when your one, your little ones are big enough. But, you know, for the mums and dads out there, don't hesitate to talk to your kids about the fact that they are not invincible. They can die. And the most dangerous thing any of us ever do in our lifetimes in Australia is put a key in the ignition and take off in a car. And if you don't believe that, have a look at the death rate on our roads. So let's hope she pulls through, and that at the end of the day, lots of youngsters out there in our community can look at that and go, well, I think I might think it twice about doing something silly in a car next time. Thanks, mate. 88.9 FM.

0: 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Of course, that code word could pick you up $100 worth of groceries.
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6: Yeah, g'day, Macca. that was good talking to Dave Cooper, mate, when you spoke to him about pocket knives. I got one when I was 15 and one when I was 18 off my dad. He's passed away now, but, like, you know, I keep them close to my heart, you know, in my ute on the dash. And, like, you know, if I get pulled out by the police and that and the arm breathalyzed, and if they look at them, mate, you know, like, at least I know they're not going to take them. I've got age on me. I'm not an idiot that's going to run around and like, do anything with them. They're my sentimental value, you know, but, like, I don't want them to take them off me. Thanks, Macca. Like, that, you know, just lightened me a little bit. You have a good day, my brother. You take care. You know who it is.

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0: James Johnson, along with Zach and George, and Some Things Never Change. Some things do. It's China Phillips in there as well. And I Live For You. 28 after 11. Very shortly, we'll talk to Tom Cooper, Fire and Rescue, New South Wales.
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0: Good morning to you and a big good morning to Tom Cooper, Fire and Rescue New South Wales as well. How are you, Tom?
7: Pretty good, Mac. How are you going?
0: Yeah, good. 000 down. This would have been a bit of a concern for fireys last week. Now, when Telstra's down, you okay, fair enough, Telstra's down, but 000 should never be down. That was a bit scary.
7: Yeah, you know, 000 runs on a pretty robust platform, and it's not normally affected. I think what probably could have been affected was people's handsets these days. Depending on what company you're with and what type of phone you're using and all that sort of stuff, you can have a bit of difficulty. But I think what a lot of people may have witnessed was that when you ring 000 and your network's not working, say with Telstra, it'll gravitate towards another one, and that can take up to 30 or 40, sometimes 60 seconds to go through. So if people did ring 000 and they were just left with a dead line, probably wise to hang on for a little bit longer until it searches around for a network, but it should not go down, no.
0: Yeah, we needed to get on to the local police station the other day, and you mentioned the police assistance line, which were able to help these people out straight away. Do fireys have an assistant line as such, or...?
7: No, we don't have an assistance line. You know, we have all of our stations. You can call the station if you can catch the fireys there, because they're always out doing something in the community, whether it's home fire safety visits or doing a bit of recruiting here and there, or, you know, just checking hydrants and doing all the stuff they've got to do during the day, school visits and whatnot. But 000 is for emergencies only. You know, you get people ringing up saying that they've got a crook knee that they've had for, you know, 2 years, and, you know, they want advice and all that. That's not the number to call, you know. The police assistance line is very good because they will be able to get a message onto the police stations, you know, fairly quickly. Yeah. You wouldn't imagine that there'd be someone sitting by a telephone in a police station at 2 o'clock in the morning, you know. The police assistance line is, you know, are lined up along the same lines as 000. There's always operators there, they'll take your call and they'll pass it on in a timely manner. And if they determine that it is an emergency, they'll get straight on to the police and you know, get them out there. So it's a good alternative rather than trying to ring a station as such.
0: Yeah, and you've been down in Sydney getting all your tech stuff upgraded, looking like the Ghostbusters car out there at the moment with satellite dishes and whatnot.
7: Yeah, well, got a satellite dish on there now, and I connected my phone up to it. I got a new radio put in my car, which is good, because to bring it up to speed, so I can go anywhere now, Macca, and get stay connected, which is really important, particularly in this day and age. You know, with all the technology coming through, the you know, it's good to be able to know that it doesn't matter where I am, I see something happening or I need some assistance, I can just get on that phone that's hooked up to the satellite dish and away I go.
8: Yeah, it makes a big difference, well and truly. Sadly, Tom, we're seeing a few numbers rise in fires, causing fatalities by the sounds of things in New South Wales as well. Just makes your message more important than ever around fire safety.
7: Yeah, another one this week, last week, sorry, Macca, in Randwick. Someone lost their life in a home fire. Totally unnecessary, like no one should die in a home fire. You know, we're always going on about smoke alarms and that sort of thing. I'm pretty sure there were smoke alarms in this place, but unfortunately something that they were doing in that home didn't work out right, you know, and we see it a lot all the time, you know, where people aren't really thinking about their home fire safety. It's not at the front of their mind, and it can't happen to me sort of thing, you know. So many things in your home that can cause a fire, and you know, you should be aware of those, and you know, keep an eye on things, particularly today. Waking up this morning, it was absolutely freezing at my place.
8: Yeah.
7: Ice all over the car, so it's obviously got down below zero at some point, and you know, you know, people get up and they're putting heaters on and all that sort of stuff, and you know, using open fireplaces, all that. Yeah, we've been through it so many times. You know, you've got to make sure that you keep on top of it, because we knew this was going to come. It's going to be cold again in the morning,
8: yeah.
7: And you know, and we had a bit of rain as well, and you know, that's then you got people trying to use dryers and God knows what,
8: yeah.
7: And just so you got to be so careful. Yeah, if you need any tips, you can always go to your local fire station or get online and have a look on the Fire Rescue New South Wales website, where there's plenty of information about home fire safety and in particular winter fire safety.
8: Other part of you guys' job is obviously heading to car accidents, and sadly we've seen a couple of those in the last little while.
7: Yeah, one the other night, Macca, I think everyone's aware of that, you know, in Tamworth now, that what's gone on down there. It's pretty sad in a way, but I guess it's probably the time to have a conversation with your kids if you've got young kids, you know, and just, you know, as soon as you get a little bit of wet road, you know, you see people out fanging around and that sort of stuff. I'm not saying that's what they were doing. We don't know what the circumstances were, but the sad truth is that the car hit something pretty hard, and as a result of that, we had five people taken to hospital. You know, they do have the Young Drivers Expo coming up, and hopefully all the schools in town are on board with that for the people that are getting into that point now where they're turning 16 and they're getting their learner's permits and all that sort of stuff. It's a great thing put on by TRC, you know, and all the services and the Truck Drivers Association. All those people get together and they go over scenarios and that sort of thing with the young kids that are coming through. And I urge anyone who's you know, got a young person like that to make sure they go, and they go to this thing and they have a look at it, and you know, and as I said, now's the time probably to have a few conversations around town. We've seen it a couple of years ago, and again this weekend, and it's yeah, it's not good, Macca.
8: No, certainly isn't. Anything else you need to know about, Tom?
7: No, not really. We're still doing a whole heap of recruiting, which is good. Our people in Sydney are getting on board with us. We've got five fire stations around the zone that are coming up. Werris Creek's one of them, where we're putting out special social media targeted campaign. We're also looking at school leavers too now.
8: Yeah,
7: people think you've got to be 18 to join the fire brigade, as long as you've got a license. So what do you get your license these days when you're 17 and a half or something? I don't know. Yeah, so have a look at that one, and even if you can, you see some kids when they leave school, they have a bit of a gap year, you know, and then they decide what they want to do. We're happy to have you for that 12 months, you know, get in your local fire brigade. You learn a heap of skills that you could, you know, you learn how to drive a truck for a start.
8: Yeah.
7: You learn how to operate a two-way radio. You know how to, senior first aid and CPR and all that sort of stuff. How to use a defibrillator. Yeah, you also learn a little bit about how to deal with hazardous chemicals and, you know, what doesn't go with what and all that sort of thing. They're great things to get you into employment.
8: They're transferable, aren't they?
7: Yeah, once you get that knowledge and that qualification, you know, I'm sure there's plenty of jobs in the mines where you've got to drive a truck, work a two-way and have a first aid certificate and all that sort of jazz. So, yeah, have a think about it. Any of the young people or any of the parents out there listening now and their young ones might be leaving school at the end of the year, you know, get your license, just have to have your red P plates and you know, get on board and join up, and as I said, we're happy to have you for that 12 months or 18 months or 2 years or whatever, or forever, you know, like it's a good job, and we'll teach you a whole load of skills that you can use in other things, but also we're after, you know, that diversity of knowledge as well, because if we end up employing the same old, we saw back when I joined the fire brigade, there was a lot of white Anglo-Saxon males in there, you know, and it was a good job, like everyone was doing a good job. But then they started to get a lot more women in the job and non-English speaking background people, which weren't a thing when I joined the job,
8: yeah,
7: you know,
8: and now
7: we've morphed into this great service where we're better prepared to look after the public because where our organisation reflects what the public looks like, you know, any young kids out there that are thinking about not doing much for the next 12 months, go down and sign up with your local fireys and you'll be surprised how enjoyable and what a great job it is.
8: How do they get in touch with you, Tom, to do that?
7: Just go down to your local fire station. If you're living in a fire district, go down and have a chat with the fireys if they're there. If not, get onto our webpage. On the left-hand side, the Fire Rescue New South Wales webpage is there's a recruitment tab. And you just scroll down, on-call firefighter, and punch in your postcode, and it'll bring you up a page, and then you can send an EOI, and that comes to the zone office.
8: Yeah,
7: doesn't matter where you are, comes back to our zone office, and one of our recruitment officers, Jason, when he comes back, or Nicole, they'll be straight onto you and chasing you up and wanting to know, you know, the ins and outs of your eligibility and all that sort of stuff. And like I said, Macca, I've been in job nearly 40 years, and you know, I'm going to New York in August for the 25th anniversary of 9/11, and this job's taken me right around the world several times.
8: Great,
7: you know, and the people you meet and the friendships you make and all that sort of stuff, it's like a big family, man. You can't buy that, you know.
8: Yeah.
7: So that's what we're doing in recruitment, and we'll take basically anyone who's interested and point them in the right direction.
8: Yeah, excellent. Tom Cooper, thanks for that, mate. Anything else we need to know? We're pretty much across it.
7: No, mate, just make sure those smoke alarms are working, especially it's getting cold tonight. And, give you the best chance to get out of your house, shut the door and ring 000 and ask for the fire service.
8: Why is my electric blanket getting cold? Can you tell me what the go is with that? I don't know. I just seemed like it was cold this morning and they were still plugged in and everything. So
7: funny you should say that, Macca. I had the same thing.
8: Yeah.
7: I was thinking maybe it's it's kind of like it was run out of charge.
8: It's just an unusual one, and I just went, do they have a safety thing on them where if they get too hot they cut off or something? One's only a pretty cheap one. Like it's
7: I got mine from one of the local shops down here, and it's got a timer on it, and it's also got a half and half. You can have the top half warmer than the bottom half, or vice versa, whatever you want. I have the bottom bit going.
8: Geez, yours is flash. I'll come around to your place for a sleep.
7: So mine will turn itself off anyway, you know. Which is good, and that's the sort of thing you want to have in your home. I've sort of almost foolproofed my place because my iron, even if you leave it on, it turns off after a while. The dryer goes off automatically. And
8: your barbecue apparently stays on, though, unless you've
7: got to watch that.
8: So. Just got to be a bit careful of that. Yeah, it was a birthday the other day, all good.
7: Yeah, good time. And we had a real good time. She's back to work today, which is, school holidays. Had a week off last week.
8: Good to see she's looking after you, mate, anyway.
7: Oh, man, well, someone's got to, you know.
8: 100%. Very good, mate. Well, all the best. We'll talk to you next week.
7: Right on, Macca. See ya.
8: It's Tom Cooper, Fire and Rescue, New South Wales. Here's The Clash. Rock the Casbah, 18 away from 12. With you for the morning show through until 12. I'll stick around for your lunch break. And then Emma, no Grizz, Ryan Sampson filling in for Grizz today for the next couple of days.

0: to Tommy Cooper, Fire and Rescue New South Wales, for popping in for a chat. It's Aretha Franklin, Freeway of Love. It is 8 away from 12. With you for the morning show through until 12. And, of course, we'll stick around for a little bit of your lunch break between 12 and 1. Emma Bailey between 1 and 2. And Ryan Sampson filling in for Chris today.
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0: Abdul and Straight Up, and we're Straight Up got Cassie on the radio. Cassie, you got a lolly in your mouth. How are you going to talk on the radio with a lolly in your mouth?
1: Swallow it.
0: Swallow it. No, you make sure you chew it. I might have to come back to you. I think now we're chewing. There you go. It's gone, is it?
1: Mm-hmm.
0: Excellent. Very good. You've been enjoying your morning?
1: Yes.
0: Yeah, having lots of fun playing games on the iPad and chilling and talking to all the guests. Tommy Cooper just popped in.
1: Yeah, he's on 6%.
0: Oh, is it? There you go. 6%. Geez, you used that pretty quick. Was that 100 when we started?
1: No. It was at 60-something.
0: 60-something, was it? Oh, there you go. What do you reckon you're going to do for the rest of the day? Anything exciting?
1: 6-7. No.
0: 6-7.
1: Yeah. Maybe play games.
0: What? You just played games. Why don't we go outside and kick a ball or something? What do you reckon? Does that sound good?
1: Yeah.
0: Play on the trampoline, on the swings, have a bit of fun.
1: Mm-hmm.
0: Does that sound good? Now you're eating another lolly again. Dead set. Now you're not going to be able to talk on the radio anymore.
1: Yeah, I can.
0: Are you having fun?
1: Mm-hmm.
0: That's good. You've forgotten how to use a microphone. That's better. I'm going to get up a bit closer. Good stuff. Now you've got a mouthful of lollies. We can't talk to you. One job. Literally one job. There you go. You got a would you rather for me?
1: Can you think of one? Would you rather have a butt for arms or arms for a butt?
0: A butt for arms or arms for a butt? Probably arms for a butt, I think. That way I can grab the chair before I sit down. Anyway, I'm turning the radio off. I'm turning you off. That's it for me. That's it for the morning show. I'll stick around for your lunch break.
2: Well, that's all, folks. That's my line.
3: Simplified, babe. Let a star do this. That's all.
4: That's all, folks.
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1: That's all, folks.
0: That's Cashy.
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7: In this bulletin, farewelling a renowned cancer researcher, the change coming for international travellers, and Jannik Sinner defends his Wimbledon title. It's midday. Good afternoon. I'm Jack Hahn. A state memorial for Professor Richard Scollier is right now underway at the Sydney Opera House. Chris McCarthy is there.
8: The Governor-General, Prime Minister, Premier, friends and family have gathered here to remember the former Australian of the Year in a moving service. The grandeur of the Opera House's concert hall, a fitting backdrop, highlighting the high esteem Professor Scollier was held in around the country.
9: A pathologist, and a devoted teacher and mentor to so very many.
8: Scollier's favourite band was Midnight Oil, and former frontman Peter Garrett and guitarist Martin Rotzi reunited on stage to deliver a stirring performance.
10: Everybody's gonna end up in the sky.
8: The researcher passed away last month, aged 59, following his 3-year battle with aggressive brain cancer. Chris McCarthy, Sydney Opera House.
7: One Nation is playing down a dip in the latest opinion poll as support for the coalition is gradually improving. Federal politics editor Michael Packey.
11: The latest Resolve political monitor shows One Nation's core vote is down 3 points to 26%, while the coalition has seen its support rise by the same amount to 23%. But Labor is ahead of both Conservative parties. The survey shows One Nation is losing younger voters, some immigrants and women. The party's high-profile recruit, Barnaby Joyce, has told Seven there'll always be peaks and troughs.
12: You always expect there to be fluctuation in polls as you go through a process.
11: Labor Minister Mark Butler has told Nine One Nation doesn't have policy solutions.
13: I think more people are realising that would actually make things worse, not better.
11: The Resolve poll shows Anthony Albanese has reclaimed his mantle as preferred Prime Minister after Pauline Hanson snatched the title in June. Michael Packer reporting.
7: Universities across the country are now legally required to meet new racism and anti-Semitism standards under new federal government reforms. Changes include requiring unis to adopt recognised definitions of hate and provide yearly reports to the regulator. Education Minister Jason Clare says the hate towards some university students is not acceptable.
14: Universities have made some improvements, but there's still more work that needs to be done, and that's why we're changing the law, and as of today, universities will be required to have plans and have processes and policies in place to tackle things like anti-Semitism and all types of hate.
7: and vice-chancellors are fronting the Anti-Semitism Royal Commission about the treatment of Jewish students. Australia's airports are welcoming a move to digitise the passenger arrival declaration for international travellers. After a successful trial, digital passenger cards will be rolled out at all international air and seaports over the next 18 months. Australian Airport Association Chief Executive Simon Westway says it's a crucial move to modernise travel.
5: It's the way of the future. Importantly, it enables Australia's airports, which are growing significantly with international traffic, to be able to continue to grow, facilitate that growth, and importantly have a much better customer arrangement as a result.
7: A group of men is on the run after a violent home invasion in Sydney's southwest. Police have been told three people broke into a punch bowl property before they were confronted and fled. An 81-year-old male occupant of the home has been treated for minor injuries. A Sydney-wide policing blitz targeting violent and sexual offenders has seen more than 300 people formally charged. Sasha Foote has the details.
15: Over 3 days, officers from Operation Waratah conducted high-visibility patrols on trains, buses and light rail trams. Hundreds of digital screens were displayed across the public transport network, asking commuters and staff to identify any violent individuals as part of police investigations. Police Minister Yasmin Catley says tougher wanding laws are supporting these efforts to safeguard passenger safety.
16: Expect to be wanded anytime, anywhere.
15: More than 1,600 people have been charged since Waratah's launch 2 years ago. Sasha Foote, Sydney.
7: 27 people have been killed in a fire at a pub in the Thai capital of Bangkok. Firefighters managing to bring the blaze under control within half an hour of their arrival. Officials say 63 people were injured in the blaze, about 22 of them still in a critical condition. No word on if Australians were involved. Analysts believe a flare-up in fighting between the United States and Iran is only the beginning of a wider escalation in conflict. US Central Command says its forces are positioned to fight any aggression in the Strait of Hormuz. Former Pentagon operative Tony Schnaffer says a return to all-out war is inevitable.
17: The Strait of Hormuz is problematic. I think our Arab allies, heck, Bahrain and Kuwait launched attacks of their own without us within the last few days. So I could see our Arab allies jumping in with or without us based on some of the activities of the Iranians attacking them.
7: And in other news this afternoon, trial flights for the cargo precinct will commence next hour at the Western Sydney International Airport. Turning to finance this afternoon, the All Ords is trading down 31 points at 89.72. One Australian dollar is currently buying 69 US cents.
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18: Yannick Sinner has picked up his fifth major title by defending his Wimbledon crown. Craig Gabriel reports.
19: Yannick Sinner is the Wimbledon champion for the second year in a row. He's defeated Alexander Zverev in 3 hours 46 minutes in a match that showcased some blistering returns. On championship points, Sinner hit a fantastic forehand winner to seal victory, 6-7-7-6, 6-3-6-4. Full credit to Zverev for the challenge he launched, and a couple of points here and there could have created a different story. Earlier, Cruz Hewitt was in the boys' final. He had chances but lost to American Jordan Hill, 4-6, 6-4, 7-5. Craig Gabriel, Wimbledon.
18: In the NRL, the Rabbitohs have celebrated Jai Arrow's birthday with a 26-24 win over the Knights. Manly went down to the Cowboys 19-18 after Golden Point. The Storm beat the Titans 22-18. And Australian golfer Minwoo Lee has finished runner-up at the Scottish Open. That's sport. I'm Mike Pearsall.
7: It's 12:07. That's the latest news and sport.
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0: Sunny one out there, light winds becoming northwesterly, 15 to 20 k's in the late afternoon, becoming light in the evening, 15 is the top here Monday. Tuesday bringing you 15 as well with one overnight. Gunnedah looking for 16 degrees. Grindon, Liverpool Plains headed for around 15 today. And we wore Narrabri chasing top southwest of 17 degrees. Gunnedah on 13, Grindon 12 and Tamworth on 13 degrees.
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0: us now. Yes, big good afternoon to you. Hopefully it is a good day and you're out there enjoying yourself. If not, well, let's get it started with a bit of power and a bit of passion. I think that's a great way to get it started. Don't you? Macca for your Lunch Break, an hour of it anyway, with Emma and then Ryan Sampson following, filling in for Chris this afternoon. Here's the Oils, power and the

0: lunch break as we keep it live and local. Tamworth 88.9, 99.5 on the Liverpool Plains. Kygo and a team up with Tina Turner and What's Love Got to Do With It? Of course, classic from Rodney Crowell along with Johnny Cash. It is the afternoon for collabs by the sounds of things. And of course, I Walk the Line. 25 after 12, we'll do Diesel, Smokey Robinson and Lindsay Buckingham all on the way. Plus, stay listening for the code word.
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0: Class Animals and Heat Waves, Lindsay Buckingham Trouble. Smokey Robinson's Tears of a Clown out of 1969. 19 away from one. Eddie's Macca with you for the rest of your lunch break. You'll have Emma. You'll have Ryan. And, of course, your opportunity to hopefully pick up a $100 grocery voucher as well. Staley Snam, she's going to tell you what code words you need and where you need to be.
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0: That's Maroon 5 and Christina Aguilera, 7 away from 1. The Stranglers in there too, and Golden Brown and Cody Johnson with the song all about life and the fall. Emma Bailey's not too far away for you. Also, your chance to win a $100 grocery voucher. All you got to do is stay listening. She'll probably give you the code word. I reckon she will. She can't keep her mouth shut. She'll probably literally just tell you what the code word is.
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0: Wendy Matthews, along with Absent Friends, and I Don't Want to Be With Nobody But You. You don't want to be with anybody but Emma. And then Ryan this afternoon, filling in for Grizz. Plenty on the way for you as we continue to keep it live and local on Tamworth 88.9 and, of course, 99.5 out there on the Liverpool Plains and iHeartRadio. Not just in our region, not just in our state, not just in our country, but all over the world. Literally, all over the world. Turn on the radio anywhere in the world and you'll probably hear 88.9. Unless, of course, Telstra's down like last week, then it might be a bit of a struggle. Anyway, hopefully no Telstra down. We will talk to Barnaby about that. He's got some interesting theories around why that could be down. We'll talk to him tomorrow.
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2: It's 1 o'clock. Good afternoon. I'm Jack Hahn. Professor Richard Scollier has been remembered as an outstanding Australian at a state memorial in Sydney. Chris McCarthy is at the Opera House.
3: The service was one of celebration and hope rather than grief and mourning. With laughter, the most common sound to echo through this concert hall as dignitaries, friends, colleagues and family shared their memories of the compassionate, curious and courageous man they knew. The tone of the memorial reflecting the attitude of Professor Scollier, who was undeterred by his own cancer diagnosis, marching forward with his own scientific and charitable work. The final speakers, Richard's wife, Dr. Katie Nicol, and children Emily, Matthew and Lucy, painted a picture of a man who never let his multitude of professional successes stand in the way of supporting those he loved. Those in attendance not hesitating to stand and applaud the family in thanks for sharing their husband and father with the world. Chris McCarthy, Sydney Opera House.
2: Two serious crashes are under investigation this afternoon. Four people were injured in a three-car collision at Lucas Heights in Sydney South. Heathcote Road near the new Illawarra Road is still closed in both directions. Acting Inspector of New South Wales Ambulance, Paul Sweetland, says paramedics treated four men for injuries, including leg and back pain.
4: At about 10 past 10 this morning, ambulance was called to a three-vehicle head-on motor vehicle crash on Heathcote Road. We responded four ambulances with intensive care paramedics and a medical team.
2: Meanwhile, the Princess Highway in our state's south is still closed amid a rush of busy school holiday traffic. The route is shut down due to a deadly crash near Cobargo in the state's south. The man killed after three cars and a truck collided. One Nation says it's not concerned by fresh polling showing support for the party has slipped for the third straight week. The latest Resolve survey shows the minor party has relinquished 3 points to the coalition, with the largest losses recorded among migrant and female voters. One Nation MP Barnaby Joyce has told Channel 7 polls are an indication, not a vote.
5: And you always expect there to be fluctuation in polls as you go through a process. I think that what there is an indication is that Pauline Hanson is direct. She doesn't try and gild the lily. She's straight down the barrel with what she says.
2: And the first cargo flight for Western Sydney International is preparing to touch down. The Qantas A321 is the first of many cargo planes to service the city's west with air freight. It will be an extremely short hop, the plane heading from Mascot to Badgerys Creek. In finance, the All Lords down at 87.77, one Aussie dollar, buying 79 US cents.
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6: Good afternoon. The Sharks are buzzing after their 66-0 thrashing of the Dolphins in round 19 of the NRL. They're back training ahead of Friday night's battle with the Knights. Captain Cam McInnes, they surprised themselves with their huge win in Redcliffe.
7: The way we've been preparing and guys doing their things off the field and that, I knew a really strong performance was there for us, but probably exceeded expectations.
6: Alexander Zverev will move up to number two on the men's tennis rankings after his runner-up finish at Wimbledon. He went down to Yannick Sinner in four sets in the final at the All England Club. England Cricket Board Chief Richard Gould says the decision to sack Brendan McCullum was made with next year's Ashes series in mind. And Collingwood is weighing up whether to challenge Billy Frampton's one-match ban for rough conduct for a dumping tackle on North Melbourne's Matt Whitlock. That's sport. I'm Adam Hawes.
2: 4 past 1. That's the latest in news and sport.
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9: Well, right around the region, it is looking nice and sunny out there. So if you get a chance to get out in the sun, make sure you do before a partly cloudy day tomorrow. We did see that light frost this morning, and that will return again once again tomorrow. And right around the region, it's a mixed bag with Barrow and Gunnedah getting to a top of 17 degrees, Kurindai and Tamworth the top of 16, Narrabri hitting around 18, but currently Gunnedah on 14, Kurindai 13 and Tamworth on 13 degrees. It's now time to hear the latest from the regional review.
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10: With the latest from the 88.9 FM newsroom, I'm Scott McLaren. Member for New England Barnaby Joyce has addressed whether he sees himself as a future leader of the party amid speculation over who could replace Pauline Hanson. Miss Hanson has not announced a timeframe for stepping down, declaring she remains in good health. Speculation is mounting over who could replace the 72-year-old leader. Mr. Joyce told Sky News his focus remains on his current role.
11: Self as anything but doing the job I'm doing. In treasury and infrastructure, I'm very much enjoying it, and I can't wait for the day where I'm up against Jim or Tim. I'm looking forward to that opportunity so much.
10: Rents across the New England Northwest are soaring to over $500 per week as a report by the REA Group shows rental prices grew 7.5% over the last 3 months. With a lack of supply in the New England Northwest and the recent budget from the federal government, rental prices are expected to continue to go up. REA Group economist Luke Redmond says the rental increases are adding up.
12: Over the 12 months, that's up about $40 per week, or around $2,000 to the household budget in the New England area. We would prefer just to see more supply coming online and policies that make building a lot easier.
10: And updating sport, and aspiring young footballers will be on trial for West Ham United scouts today and tomorrow in Armidale as they offer a direct pathway to the English Premier League. Elsewhere, the Tamworth Magpies have won a thriller against Barrabah, winning 24-20 at Rugby Park, and the global pickleball craze hits the Tamworth Sports Dome today with introductory sessions and free equipment available for beginners of all fitness levels. See the Tamworth Sports Dome social media for all the details. And that's the latest from the 88.9 FM newsroom.
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What a song to kick off the lunch break with Emma Bailey on 88.9 FM. The Spinners, Working My Way Back to You. How are you going and how was your weekend? Hope you did have a great one. The weather was a bit cold yesterday, but Saturday sure was a lovely day. We've got the Steve Millett Band on the way for you. Our Aussie doing amazing things in America. We've even got Martha and the Muffins, Alan Jackson and Billy Idol coming up for you. So stay tuned. We're getting you through that lunch break and through the school holidays. Here's Ellie Goulding and a song from Bridget Jones' Baby, and what a great follow-up movie that one was. This is Still Falling for You right here on your favourite station, 88.9.

0: Ellie Goulding, still falling for you, of course, from the Bridget Jones Baby movie. How good were all of those sequels? I could sit there and watch Bridget Jones all day, and there's nothing more iconic than a Colin Firth and a Hugh Grant fight in one of those movies. It's just not the same without it. Even though Patrick Dempsey was in it, you just can't go past the originals. We've got Matt Geiger on the way, 1927, and the Steve Miller Band for you right after this on 88.9.
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Enjoying the sun because tomorrow it's going to be another partly cloudy day and a cold day as well. So enjoy it while you can. We're going to head back to 1967 in just a moment with Bobby Gentry. But right now, we're going to play a guy who's just going crazy. He's one of our very own Australians. He just sold out all over America. He's been doing incredible things. Music we're all loving, taking us back to that 90s sound. And of course, we just can't wait to see where he goes from here. Matt Geiger.

What a great song from 1927. You'll never know, right here on 88.9 FM, getting you through your lunch break. How are you going? Hope you are having a great afternoon. And if you're not working today, hope you're out there in

0: Though to Billy Joe out of 1967 right here on 88.9 FM. And before that, heading country with Matt Geiger and String By. Well, we're going to head to Echo Beach very shortly with Martha and the Muffins. And then we're going to slow it down a little bit with some Alan Jackson. But stay tuned because Billy Idol and Ricky Martin are still on the way as well as we get you through your lunch break. Hope you're having a great afternoon. This is 88.9.
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Arthur and the Muffins, Echo Beach on 88.9 FM. What a song for your Monday afternoon. We've got some great songs still on the way from you from Billy Idol and Ricky Martin. Probably my favourite Ricky Martin song. I'm so jealous of anyone who's been able to get out there and see him live in concert. He's the one I want to see before I ever go because I just think the energy in that show would be out of this world. And of course, we've been talking a lot about country music at the moment, and a lot of great collaborations, a lot of new stuff coming out, and we'll actually be catching up with Semi White this week as well with a brand new song, a new sound for her, and it's really, really cool. But right now, let's go back to the earlier days of the 2000s with Alan Jackson and the Zac Brown Band. They collabed for this awesome song. We're going to slow it down just a little bit. It's Alan Jackson, the Zac Brown Band, As She's Walking Away on 88.9.

0: of a country collab, Alan Jackson and the Zac Brown Band, as she's walking away. I tell you what, coming up very soon, I'm going to be giving you a code word for the lucky spot. Stay tuned, very exciting stuff. And Ryan, he's also going to be joining you for the next half of the next third of the lunch break, then taking you on the drive home. It's going to be a great afternoon of the best hits, and we can't wait to give you that code word very soon. Stay listening to 88.9.
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It's now time for today's code word for our sponsor, Tamworth Shopping World Lucky Spot. 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Well, that's it from me. Thank you so much for your company today. Ryan Sampson in next. He's going to entertain you all afternoon. Catch you at the same time tomorrow. Here's Ricky Martin. Get up and dance. Shake your bonbon.

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3: It's 2 o'clock. Good afternoon. I'm Jack Hahn. Richard Scolia has been remembered as a national treasure who lived a remarkable life full of generosity and curiosity. A memorial service has been held for the professor who died after a three-year battle with brain cancer. The Prime Minister, New South Wales Premier and Governor-General are among the 2,500 attendees. Anthony Albanese says Professor Scolia was one of Australia's brightest stars.
4: As he faced up to his new reality, no one would have begrudged him retreating into the shelter of his family and friends. Yet that is not what he chose. Instead, he opened his big heart to us all.
3: Two major roads in the state are still closed amid a rush of school holiday traffic. Heathcote Road is shut in both directions at Lucas Heights after an earlier smash involving three cars. While a man has died in the state south after several vehicles and a truck collided on the Princes Highway in Cobargo, that route is still shut. The federal government says the only Australian ISIS bride remaining in Syria may still be weighing whether or not to return home. The woman was initially barred from returning under a temporary exclusion order, but last month she was given a permit to return after the order was revoked. Home Affairs Minister Tony Burke says it's not for him to determine what happens to her if she does not return.
5: I'm not there acting as her agent, and certainly if she doesn't return to Australia, I don't think Australians would be troubled by that.
3: A Wollongong community is grieving after a house fire claimed the life of a local 72-year-old photographer. Dozens of firefighters arrived to extinguish the Coniston home, finding the body of Ricky Johnson when they were able to get inside. A friend of the victim says this will hit everyone hard.
6: Very happy and strong-willed, strong character. Very known to the Mangaton area and known to the photography industry. Was a special person to some and very well-loved. And known in the area. Very sad news.
3: More than 350 people have been formally charged in a policing blitz targeting violent and sexual activity on the state's public transport network. Operation Waratah saying about 400 officers over 3 days conduct high-visibility patrols. And in other news this afternoon, the first cargo flight has officially just landed at Western Sydney Airport, the Qantas A321, taking a short hop from Mascot to the new airport. The flight lasting, though, 26 minutes due to several circles, the plane buzzing South Penrith, Kingswood, Warrington and Eastern Creek before finally touching down in Badgerys Creek. To finance the All Lords down, 15 points at 87.90. One Australian dollar is buying 69 US cents.
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7: Jannik Sinner has become just the 10th man in the Open era to win consecutive Wimbledon titles. Craig Gabriel reports.
8: It was a huge battle, and for just shy of two sets, Alexander Zverev had Jannik Sinner in trouble. The German was firing with his serve and returns, and Sinner was trying to stay in touch. There was no service breaks till the eighth game of the third set, when Sinner broke the German serve from 40-15, and his confidence lifted, and you got the feeling the match had turned. He went on to win 6-7, 7-6, 6-3, 6-4, to win his fifth major from seven finals and his 100th win at the majors. Sinner stays number one. Zverev moves up to two. Craig Gabriel, Wimbledon.
7: Rabbitohs captain Cameron Murray is free to play the Raiders on Saturday despite being charged with making a careless high tackle. He could pay a $1,000 fine with an early guilty plea. That's sport. I'm Adam Hawes.
3: It's 4 past 2. That's the latest.
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1: Across New England, the Northwest and the Liverpool Plains, this is Woodley's Weather. 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
9: A top of 15 degrees for Tamworth today. A sunny one with light winds, though, becoming a little northwesterly 15 to 20 k's an hour later this afternoon, becoming light this evening. A cold start tomorrow morning, 1 degree overnight and 15 the top for Tuesday. Obviously a little bit of morning frost around tomorrow and a partly cloudy Tuesday. Wednesday, very similar, minimum of 2, mostly sunny and a top of 16 around the broadcast area on this. It's Monday, July 13. I just had to check in there. 17 for Gunnedah and Baraba today. 16 degrees in Corindine and Manila, also for Tamworth. And 18 degrees if you're in Narrabri. A little chilly in Walker at 11 degrees. And Nundle and Murrurundi sharing 13. Right now in Tamworth at 5 after 2, it's 13 and a half degrees.
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What a strange thing to rock about. What a strange thing to get up and yell and scream and dance and boogie to. Pink houses. It's John Cougar Mellencamp on your radio. It's Monday afternoon. It's the lunch break. Ryan Sampson filling in for you this afternoon. It is my pleasure to be here just for you. And so much so, I'll be back tomorrow. I've got to tell you that I've just got off the phone to our sponsor, Tamworth Shopping World, and today's winner for the lucky spot was Mandy Coots. Good on you, Mandy. Some people say,

0: It's Bewitched and C'est La Vie on 88.9 FM. It's the lunch break and it is 13 after 2. Ryan Sampson with you this afternoon. Also, got a little buddy in the studio with me this afternoon. I might even give her a microphone a little later on and she can have a yarn to you and tell you what she's up to and what she's been doing. It's a secret. Can't tell you just yet.
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0: Oh, it's 88.9 FM. It is The Lunch Break with me, Ryan Sampson, for this Monday, July 13. How ridiculous is that? The 13th of July already. And it's Carole King and Hard Rock Cafe. Well, I told you it was a secret, but what the heck. Good afternoon, Heidi.
1: Secret is out.
0: What's going on?
1: Well, we'd sort of broached the conversation with Macca the other day when I was talking to him and came in to have a yarn, but he had said that I may be on here slightly more regularly than I have been. I've just been a drop-in Clayton kind of host. But on Sunday, I'm actually going to be having my own show.
0: Whoa!
1: They're trusting me with that chair you're sitting in.
0: Mm. Yeah, it's not the chair I'm worried about.

0: Yeah, I know, right? So I've been told what I can say, what I can't say, what I should say. And I have said what I might say. So, yeah, there's a little bit of a, filtering thing going on here.
1: I think a really good idea would be for you to tell everybody what song's coming up next.
0: Well, I haven't got my glasses on.
1: That's all right.
0: I can't read it right.
2: It's Tim McGraw.
0: Oh, my next 30 years. It's one of my favourite songs. Let's do it.
1: Who knows? You might be here for your next 30 years.
0: Next 30 years?
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0: as opposed to lower? 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Rihanna as well, and SOS on 88.9 FM. 29 minutes away from 3 o'clock. 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
0: Sing Australia Tamworth, a community singing group. 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They're looking for new members from 5 till 7. It's held at St. Peter's Church in Kathleen Street in South Tamworth. 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

It's Ross Wilson on 88.9 FM and Bed of Nails on 88.9. And before that, Waylon Jennings and Willie Nelson with Mamas. Don't let your babies grow up to be cowboys. 17 away from 3. News, sport and weather on the way at 3 o'clock. And I'll hang around and take you through Drive from 3 till 6 this afternoon. It's great to be here with you. And it's In Excess now and Bitter Tears.

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It's the lunch break. Well, it's almost the end of the lunch break, and then we'll take you on through to drive this afternoon, and I'll stick around till 6. Ryan Sampson with you. It's 13 minutes away from 3 o'clock, and to get us there, we've got a couple to go. It's not 13 away at all. It's 8 away from 3 on 88.9. It's Christine Aguilera.

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1: It's 3 o'clock. Good afternoon. I'm Jack Hahn. Richard Scollier's family and friends are among those to pay tribute to the respected professor. He died last month after a three-year battle with brain cancer. A state memorial service has been held for the 59-year-old at the Opera House with more than 2,000 people in attendance. His wife, Dr. Katie Nicole, says her late husband was someone who made friends easily.
2: It didn't matter to Rich who someone was, their background, or even if it might embarrass his kids. He just had an amazing ability to walk up, say hi, and start a conversation. I think Rich pretty much applied this approach to everything in his life. It was always worth having a go.
1: It's still unclear if any Australians have been caught up inside a deadly pub fire in Bangkok. The Department of Foreign Affairs is urgently working with local officials to determine the nationalities of those killed. Thailand's Prime Minister Antonov Chanvarakul says the death toll is tragic.
3: There are already 27 bodies. The rest were sent to hospitals already.
1: Telstra has provided an update following their network's major meltdown. The telco now insisting the issue is fully resolved after the outage that blocked hundreds of calls to 000 and cut connection to millions. Victims of crime will soon receive a new and powerful voice to fight for their rights. Hannah Demkar has been appointed the state's first Victims of Crime Commissioner to provide independent support and hold government agencies to account. Premier Chris Minns says she brings warmth and empathy to the role.
4: This is a job that requires the kind of diligence that is necessary to follow up and walk hand in hand with victims of crime.
1: The state opposition will move a vote in Parliament next month to prevent the Minns government's carve-up of the 18-hole Moore Park golf course. Under the first phase, 20 hectares of new green space will be open to the public. The coalition argues there is already enough parkland surrounding the course and wants the plan scrapped. A six-month trial is underway in the state's far west to improve emergency response times for remote road crashes. Helicopters operated by the Rural Fire Service will be used to rapidly deploy rescue operations and equipment to major incidents. And in other news this afternoon, Home Affairs Minister Tony Burke says he does not know if the final so-called ISIS bride will return home. And the first cargo flight to Western Sydney has been a success, although the short flight from Mascot to Badgerys Creek was delayed by an hour. In finance, the All Ords is down $1 Australian, buying 69 US cents.
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5: Gold Coast Titans coach Josh Hannay could find himself in hot water with the NRL after claiming his side doesn't get a fair go. Hannay was furious with match officials after a controversial 22-18 loss to the Storm. He says he wasn't surprised when the referee awarded the try to Storm centre Jack Howarth, despite claims he was held in the tackle.
6: I expected it to go the way it went, just because of who they are and who we are. Yeah.
5: The Bazball era is officially dead for the English Test cricket team. Just weeks after captain Ben Stokes announced his retirement, Brendan McCullum has been sacked as coach. FIFA president Gianni Infantino says they're looking at increasing the size of the next World Cup to 64 teams in 2030. Aussie Cruz Hewitt has gone down in the Wimbledon boys final, and Aussie golfer Minwoo Lee has finished runner-up at the Scottish Open. That's sport. I'm Adam Hawes.
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9: A sunny one with light winds becoming northwesterly, 15 to 20 k's an hour later this afternoon, and becoming light this evening. 1 degree overnight tonight, a touch of morning frost tomorrow, and a partly cloudy Tuesday coming your way. And light winds tomorrow as well, becoming westerly, 15 to 20 k's an hour in the early afternoon and becoming light in the evening. Wednesday, July 15, mostly sunny and 2 to 16 degrees. Right now in Tamworth at 3:05 on the drive home, it's 14 degrees.
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Well, they call it three at three when Grizzly does it, so I thought I'd better squeeze three in, and there was no theme for today, so I chose the first song on the schedule for just after three, for the three at three, and we had ABBA and SOS, and also Craig David was in there as well with his song SOS, and The Police with SOS. It's 88.9 FM. It's The Drive Home with me, Ryan Sampson, filling in for Grizzly Adams today. Maxi Priest and Wild World on 88.9. Good afternoon.

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0: It's the sound of Aerosmith and Don't Want to Miss a Thing. Brad Cox before that and Lake House on 88.9 FM. It's The Drive Home with me, Ryan Sampson. 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

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Huh? 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You're so fine. You're so fine. You blow my mind. Hey, Mickey, on 88.9 FM. It's The Drive Home. Brian Sampson with you this afternoon. I push the grizzly button. Day, day, day, day.

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1: 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And Shakira and Burna Boy before that. With the FIFA World Cup song, it's 18 minutes away from 4. 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We'll update all that for you. I'll hang around till 6 and continue to drive you home. 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

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We'll bring you the latest news, sport and weather at 4 o'clock. What's going on for your afternoon? Are you still at work, or maybe you've finished? Maybe you're in the car, maybe you've picked the kids up and you're already halfway home. Maybe you're there already. Whatever it is you're doing, take it easy for the afternoon. It's Mark Morrison and Return of the Mac on 88.9.

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1: It's 4 o'clock. Good afternoon. I'm Jack Hard. Iconic actor Sam Neill has died at a Sydney hospital surrounded by loved ones. The 78-year-old's family say his death was sudden and unexpected after recently overcoming blood cancer. The New Zealand-raised screen legend, starring in multiple box office hits, including Jurassic Park, The Piano and Thor Ragnarok. Entertainment reporter Peter Ford has told Clinton Maynard his death is a shock.
2: Everybody has known that in recent years Sam has had a cancer battle, but just 2 weeks ago, he had said in an interview that he was cancer-free. So it is a shock to all of us.
1: Jewish university students have shared stories about their struggles on campuses across the nation. One young woman telling the Royal Commission into Anti-Semitism that she would often change her name to hide her Hebrew heritage. The Australian National University student describing her life on campus as being forced to make micro calculations to avoid anti-Semitism. The Albanese government has given its strongest indication it is unlikely to change the definition of what constitutes a terrorist act. The definition has not changed since 2002. Some human rights groups believe religious motives should be removed from the definition. Anyone concerned that their loved ones have been caught up in a fire at a Thailand pub are being urged to reach out to Foreign Affairs. It's unclear if any Australians were inside a Bangkok pub that exploded into flames. Home Affairs Minister Tony Berg says Australia's local embassy is right now assessing the nationalities of those impacted.
3: Families who are concerned that one of their loved ones might have been caught up in the fire should engage with that number. That's 1300 555 135.
1: Professor Richard Scollier has been remembered as a bright star and a medical revolutionary. A state memorial service has been held for the 59-year-old at the Sydney Opera House. Professor Scollier died last month after a three-year battle with brain cancer. He decided to use experimental treatment he was working on after he was diagnosed. A new digital travel card will soon be widely introduced, phasing out the physical orange arrival cards. The digital travel declaration system will be rolled out over the next 12 to 18 months. Tourism and Transport Forum Chief Executive Margie Osman says it's a welcome move.
4: It will be easier, it will be safer, it will be more secure. And it's the first important step in the creation of a modern seamless border that will be the envy of the world when it's in place.
1: And just before the close, the All Ords down 8 points at 89.95, one Aussie dollar buying 69 US cents.
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5: It was the biggest win in club history and the Sharks admit they're no longer under the radar. A 66-0 win over the Dolphins has put Cronulla into the NRL top four. Winger Ronaldo Mulitalo says other teams will now be hunting the Sharks.
6: You've got to have the understanding that it probably puts a target on our head even more. And we've got to lean into that and see that as a challenge.
5: Rookie Rabbitohs winger Dane Jennings required 35 stitches to a leg wound suffered in his side's win over the Knights. He's reportedly been ruled out of this weekend's clash with the Raiders. World number one Jannik Sinner has won back-to-back Wimbledon titles, defeating Alexander Zverev in four sets in the final. And Mathieu van der Poel won stage 9 of the Tour de France. Christopher Harper, the best of the Aussies, in 35th. That's sport. I'm Adam Hawes.
1: It's 4 past 4. That's the latest in news and in sport.
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9: A quick look at the weather for the remainder of today. 15 the top. I think we might have got there. Sunny and light winds for the remainder. And the winds becoming northwesterly, 15 to 20 k's an hour in the late afternoon and becoming light throughout the evening. 1 degree overnight tonight, a partly cloudy one for Tuesday, a patchy frost in the morning, the chance of that, and a little bit of fog around as well. and a top of 15 degrees for Tuesday, 2 to 6 degrees on Wednesday, and mostly sunny Thursday, 4 to 18 degrees and partly cloudy. Righto now in Tamworth at 5 minutes after 4 o'clock, it is 13 and a half degrees.
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It's The Drive Home with me, Ryan Sampson, filling in for Grizzly this afternoon. It's just gone 9 minutes after 4 o'clock. George Harrison for you now. Steps, Queen and Whitney Houston all on the way. What is life? Everything on 88.9.

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It's 88.9 FM's Drive Home. Steps were there before as well with 5, 6, 7, 8. My Boots, Good and Baby. You remember that? I bet you've done the dance. Huh? We'll slow things down a bit with some Whitney Houston, Gwen Stefani and Akon, The Beatles, Tracy, Huey Lewis and the News all on the way. I'm Every Woman. Good afternoon.

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Gwen Stefani and Akon on 88.9 FM. It's 27 minutes away from 5 o'clock. The latest news, sport and weather at 5. Also, I do believe that at 5 o'clock we have the regional review for you as well. We'll do all of that for you real soon. Right now, it's The Beatles and Lady

Kiss Somebody, Morgan Evans on 88.9 FM. The Beatles before that with Lady Madonna. It's 21 minutes away from 5 o'clock. And right now it's a back-to-back for you. Tracy Bonham and also this one from Huey Lewis and the News. It's the Power of Love on 88.9. Good afternoon as you drive home. Maybe you're still at work. Not far to go now.

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0: It's the sound of Soul Asylum and Misery on 88.9 FM. It's The Drive Home with me, Ryan Sampson, filling in for Grizzly today. Well, we're around 8 minutes away from five. New sport and weather on the way. Also, the regional review.
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1: It's 5 o'clock. Good afternoon. I'm Jack Hahn. Award-winning New Zealand actor Sam Neill has died suddenly in Sydney. Neill had been cancer-free after battling the disease for many years. His breakthrough coming in 1977 in the political thriller Sleeping Dogs. He then slipped comfortably into the Australian movie industry, starring in Dead Calm, My Brilliant Career and The Dish. Neill also played a character in Evil Angels, the story of baby Isaiah, who was taken by a dingo.
2: The Lord Jesus Christ is a very dear friend of ours, our Saviour, and the peace of God has kept us from being very foolish in our own lives.
1: Neill was 78. Australians are now being urged to reconsider their need to travel to or through the Middle East as tensions rise in the region. The Department of Foreign Affairs has raised its alert level for a number of nations near Iran, including the United Arab Emirates and Qatar. Australians use Dubai and Doha in particular to transit to Europe, but are now being encouraged to reconsider where they stop over. Nearly 30 knives and weapons have been seized from the Sydney Trains network in a crime crackdown. Operation Waratah seeing 350 people charged after officers conducted high-visibility patrols. Superintendent Scott Carr has told Clinton Maynard police will continue looking for prohibited items.
3: Very concerning, some of the items that we are finding on people, everything from knuckle dusters all the way up to firearms, live firearms and imitation firearms.
1: It's still unclear if any Australians were inside a Bangkok pub that exploded into flames. More than 20 people were killed in the incident. The local embassy is now working with officials to determine the nationalities of those killed. Western Sydney International has welcomed its first cargo plane touching down to test the runway. The new airport will soon accept freight flights 24 hours a day, 7 days a week. Qantas freight executive Ingor Kwiatkowski says it's a win for Western Sydney residents that enjoy online shopping.
4: We think we'll get a much quicker speed of delivery and actually create more time for consumers to shop domestically, because you can then shop later, pick up the parcel later, deliver it still on time, because we need less time in the sheds to be able to do that.
1: And in other news this afternoon, drivers are being urged to slow down as the state enters the second week of school holidays. There were two serious crashes today, one of which was fatal. In finance, the All Ords closing down 0.7 points at 90.03. One Australian dollar is buying 69 US cents.
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5: The NRL's oldest player is sidestepping questions about retirement. 37-year-old Daly Cherry Evans has helped steer the Roosters to third place in his first year at the club. However, he was giving little away when asked if he would extend his career into 2027.
6: Whenever it ends, I'm going to be so grateful for how long I've been able to play this game. But, you know, right now, the fire's burning. There's a great opportunity in front of us. So I've just got to make sure I keep really focused on, you know, improving my game and playing my role for the team.
5: Rabbitohs captain Cameron Murray is free to play the Raiders on Saturday despite being charged with making a careless high tackle. He can pay a $1,000 fine with an early guilty plea. England cricket chief Richard Gould says the decision to sack Brendan McCullum as coach was made with next year's home Ashes series in mind. And Aussie golfer Minwoo Lee has finished runner-up at the Scottish Golf Open. That's sport. I'm Adam Hawes.
1: It's 5:04. That's the latest in news and the latest in sport.
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7: With the latest from the 88.9 FM newsroom, I'm Scott McLaren. Two teenagers are fighting for life after a horrific car crash in Tamworth on Saturday night. Five teenagers were injured when their sedan slammed into a tree on King George V Avenue just before 9 o'clock. A 17-year-old girl has critical head injuries, and a boy with spinal injuries were both airlifted to John Hunter Hospital. Police say the alleged driver, a 17-year-old P-player, is undergoing mandatory testing. Investigations are continuing. To other news, and member for New England Barnaby Joyce has addressed whether he sees himself as a future leader of the party amid speculation over who could replace Pauline Hanson. Ms Hanson has not announced a timeframe for stepping down, declaring she remains in good health. Speculation is mounting over who could replace the 72-year-old leader. Mr Joyce told Sky News his focus remains on his current role.
8: Self as anything but doing the job I'm doing in Treasury and Infrastructure. I'm very much enjoying it, and I can't wait for the day where I'm up against Jim or Tim. I'm looking forward to that opportunity so much.
7: Rents across the New England Northwest are soaring to over $500 per week as a report by the REA Group shows rental prices grew 7.5% over the last 3 months. With a lack of supply in the New England Northwest and the recent budget from the federal government, rental prices are expected to continue to go up. REA Group economist Luke Redmond says the rental increases are adding up.
9: Over the 12 months, that's up about $40 per week, or around $2,000 to the household budget in the New England area. We would prefer just to see more supply coming online and policies that make building a lot easier. And cheaper and more affordable and commercially viable.
7: Since the federal government removed half of the fuel excise cut on July 1, prices have started to climb again at the Bowser. The NRMA warns that from August 16, the other half of the fuel excise cut will be removed and motorists should fill up while they can. NRMA spokesperson Bridget Ahern told Prime 7 News motorists across the New England Northwest won't see any relief soon.
10: Drivers should expect to see a few more cents rise, particularly in the week or so. If you can fill up for the cheaper price before the full excise gets returned, that is a great option.
7: Member for Tamworth Kevin Anderson has launched a bid for the New South Wales government to release funds for the Tamworth Aquatic Centre. Taking to social media, Mr Anderson says the region needs a first-class facility.
11: And this facility is so important for our community, not only for a learn to swim and water safety component, but the social aspect as well. But our competitors need to be given the best possible advantage so they can get to state, national and international.
7: And updating sport, and aspiring young footballers will be on trial for West Ham United scouts today and tomorrow in Armidale as they offer a direct pathway to the English Premier League. Elsewhere, the Tamworth Magpies have won a thriller against Baraba, winning 24-20 at Rugby Park, and the global pickleball craze hits the Tamworth Sports Dome today with introductory sessions and free equipment available for beginners of all fitness levels. See the Tamworth Sports Dome social media for all the details. And that's the latest from the 88.9 FM newsroom.
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14: Mostly sunny for the remainder of today and, well, it's 5 o'clock. The sun will be going down shortly. Winds northwesterly, 15 to 20 k's an hour, becoming light in the later afternoon. Oh, an update on the weather for tomorrow morning. -2, morning frost, light winds, partly cloudy, some fog around as well. Winds westerly, 15 to 20 k's an hour in the middle of the day, and just a top of 15 degrees for tomorrow, Wednesday. 2 to 17 degrees right now in Tamworth at 8 minutes after 5 o'clock. It is 11 degrees.
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Happier. It's Marshmallow and Bastille on 88.9 FM. It's The Drive Home with me, Ryan Sampson. We've updated the latest news, the sport, the regional review with Scott McLaren today, and the weather. And now we're into the last 47 minutes of The Drive Home. Thanks for being with us this afternoon. Great to have your company. Nice to be on the radio. I hope you're enjoying your day. And your afternoon, of course. I'll hang around till 6. Grizz will be back on Wednesday. I'll be back tomorrow. Scotty in the morning for breakfast. Macca from 9 till 12. A little bit of lunch from 12 to 1. Emma Bailey back from 1 tomorrow. How good is Emma Bailey on the radio? Gotta love that. It's Richard Marx now and

0: Stay up to date with the latest bulletins from the National 9 Newsroom. Every hour on the hour.
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0: Oh, it's the Mavericks and Dance the Night Away on 88.9 FM. It's The Drive Home with Ryan Sampson, filling in for Grizzly Adams today. And whoever he is tomorrow, I'll fill in for him again as well. 29 and a half minutes away from 6. I'm out of here at 6. And don't forget that Scotty is back for breakfast in the morning from 5 to 9. Macca from 9 till 12. A little bit of lunch with Macca. Emma in from 1 to 2. And I'll be back from 2 right through till 6 tomorrow afternoon. We'll take a break. Still to come between now and 6. The Hollies, the Pointer Sisters. Mitch Tambo as well, with a bit of language. And the John Farnham hit, The Voice. That's on the way. Up next, it's The Offspring on 88.9.
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the Offspring and the Original Prankster on 88.9 FM. It's the drive home. It's nearly done. Almost time to go. Oh, the Hollies. 1969. I'm sorry, Suzanne.

The sound of the Pointer Sisters, and he's so shy. Probably the total opposite of me, I guess. The Pointer Sisters on 88.9 FM's Drive Home. Well, I said before that we'd have a song coming up for you from Mitch Tambo. And it's a big, big John Farnham song, super well-known John Farnham song. And it's You're the Voice. And here it is, in language with Mitch Tambo on 88.9 FM.

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Neil Sedaka along with Elton John and Bad Blood on 88.9 FM. It's 10 away from 6. It's time for me to go. Thanks for joining me today. I'll be back tomorrow. Here's Glen Campbell bringing the instruments out.

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1: It's 6 o'clock. Good evening. I'm Jack Hahn. New Zealand actor Sam Neill, best known for his films including Jurassic Park and The Piano, has died. Jefferson Shaw brings us this report.
2: The island-born, New Zealand-raised actor rose to fame in the 1977 film Sleeping Dogs. And although not Australian, we claimed him as our own, as he starred in classics such as Evil Angels and The Dish.
3: Sir, I'm afraid that we're entering overlap now.
4: Oh, so you'll be getting transmissions?
3: Yeah.
2: In 1993, he was, of course, loved by his starring role in Jurassic Park.
3: It's a dinosaur.
2: Neil had battled blood cancer and come out on the other side. In a post on his social media, his loved ones say he died surrounded by family in a Sydney hospital, passing with the dignity that characterised his whole life. Neil was 78. Jefferson Shaw, Sydney.
1: And more than 2,000 people have packed into the Opera House to farewell Professor Richard Scolia. The Prime Minister, New South Wales Premier, along with his family and friends, remembering the 59-year-old as a gracious and courageous man. Professor Scolia died last month after a 3-year battle with brain cancer. More than 120 families have been contacted after the AFP charged a 35-year-old with hundreds of child abuse offences. Federal police say the man worked at or attended 62 childhood education facilities, predominantly in Sydney's northwest. It will be claimed in court that there are 136 victims that are known to detectives. The federal government says the only Australian ISIS bride remaining in Syria may still be weighing whether or not to return home. The woman was initially barred from returning under a temporary exclusion order, but last month she was given a permit to return after the order was revoked. Home Affairs Minister Tony Burke says it's not for him to determine what happens to her.
5: I'm not there acting as her agent, and certainly if she doesn't return to Australia, I don't think Australians would be troubled by that.
1: A new commissioner has been appointed ensuring victims of crime are listened to in New South Wales. Hannah Damkar has been appointed to the role, which will see her advocating for victim survivors' rights. Premier Chris Minns says victims have often told him their biggest concern is that they're not being heard.
6: And that the same crime will be perpetuated on another member of this community. They want to make sure that where there's change, where change is required, it actually comes about. And we believe this announcement today is a big step along that road.
1: And in other news, Australians are being urged to reconsider their need to travel to or through the Middle East, as hundreds of thousands of Aussies are expected to use the busy route over the next few months to get to Europe. In finance, your Lords has closed down 7 points at 90.03, one Australian dollar, buying 69 US cents.
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1: The Cronulla Sharks are determined to hang on to their spot in the NRL top four as they build momentum towards the finals. Craig Fitzgibbon's side knocked the Knights out of fourth spot in round 19, but could give it back when the two sides meet on Friday night. Lock forward Cam McInnes says they can't lose focus during the run into September.
8: If you don't stay on top of things, you can easily slip out the other way. So the finals is still a fair way away and there's a lot of water under the bridge there.
1: And Jannik Sinner has won his fifth career tennis major, successfully defending his crown at Wimbledon. It's 6:04. That's the latest news and sport.
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10: Tuesday the 14th of July is going to be a partly cloudy day with a frosty morning, the chance of fog and light winds throughout the day. Tamworth a low of 1 to a top of 15, Corindai a low of 1 to a top of 16 and Gunnedah a low of 3 to a top of 16 degrees. Stay safe, have a great Tuesday. That's the latest weather forecast.
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1: Good evening, I'm Jamelle Wells. A senior Liberal MP believes the drop in One Nation's popularity comes as the party faces greater scrutiny over its policies. Federal Politics editor Michael Packey.
2: Political Monitor shows One Nation's vote is down 3 points to 26%, while the Coalition has seen its support rise by the same amount, with Labor still on top. The survey shows One Nation is losing younger voters, some immigrants and women. Liberal MP Andrew Hastie, who's been targeted by the minor party, has told the ABC the drop in its support is not surprising.
3: People are asking hard questions, and I think some of the answers they're getting aren't satisfactory.
2: But high-profile One Nation recruit Barnaby Joyce says there will be peaks and troughs.
4: And you always expect there to be fluctuation in polls as you go through a process.
2: The Resolve poll shows Anthony Albanese is again preferred Prime Minister after Pauline Hanson snatched the title in June. Michael Packey reporting.
1: Tributes are continuing for actor Sam Neill, who's died in a Sydney hospital surrounded by loved ones. His family say he recently overcame blood cancer. The actor was known for box office hits including Jurassic Park and The Piano. Entertainment reporter Peter Ford says the 78-year-old's death was unexpected.
5: Everybody has known that in recent years Sam has had a cancer battle, but just 2 weeks ago he had said in an interview that he was cancer-free. So it is a shock to all of us.
1: Former Australian of the Year Professor Richard Scollier has been remembered as a bright star and medical revolutionary. A state memorial has been held for the 59-year-old at the Sydney Opera House. He recently died after a three-year battle with brain cancer. Foreign Affairs is trying to determine if any Australians have been caught up in a fatal fire in Thailand. The fire started in a Bangkok bar on Sunday night. At least 27 people have died. Dozens have been injured. The US says it's hit dozens of Iranian military targets in response to Iran hitting commercial ships in the Strait of Hormuz. In response, Iran says it targeted US bases in Jordan, Bahrain and Kuwait. The attacks have further threatened any diplomacy talks to end the war. Telstra says an issue that caused last week's network meltdown has been resolved. The outage blocked hundreds of calls to 000. In finance, one Australian dollar buying around 69 US cents.
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1: Rookie Rabbitohs winger Dane Jennings has had 35 stitches for a leg wound from his side's NRL win over the Knights. He's reportedly been ruled out of this weekend's clash with the Raiders. The Lions say they've flexed their premiership muscle, beating the Bombers by 90 points at the Gabba. Brisbane led by 33 points at quarter time and had 11 different goal scorers. Coach Chris Fagan says he's pleased to see the points shared around.
7: Like we had 11 goal kickers, it wasn't someone walked out with a big bag, it was a whole lot of people contributing. You know, our capacity to score is strong. To have 39 shots from 69 entries is a good return.
1: World number one Jannik Sinner has won back-to-back Wimbledon titles, defeating Alexander Zverev in four sets in the final. In golf, Aussie Minwoo Lee has finished runner-up at the Scottish Open. English Cricket Board Chief Executive Richard Gould says they parted ways with Brendan McCallum because they haven't had the results they'd like. That's news and sport.
6: Across New England, the Northwest and the Liverpool Plains.
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8: Tuesday the 14th of July is going to be a partly cloudy day with a frosty morning, the chance of fog and light winds throughout the day. Tamworth a low of 1 to a top of 15, Corinda a low of 1 to a top of 16 and Gunnedah a low of 3 to a top of 16 degrees. Stay safe, have a great Tuesday. That's the latest weather forecast.
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1: Good evening, I'm Jamel Wells. Foreign Affairs is yet to confirm if any Australians were involved in a Bangkok hotel fire that killed more than 20 people. Jack Hahn reports.
2: An intense inferno quickly consumed the venue with flames shooting from the windows and the doors. 18 women and 9 men did not make it out of the pub alive. Another 63 people were injured, 22 critically. Preliminary investigations suggest an electrical short circuit with an air conditioner could be to blame. A local official says beer crates were blocking one of the 2 emergency exits, making it incredibly difficult for people to escape. Jack Hahn reporting.
1: Australians are now being urged to reconsider their need to travel to or through the Middle East as tensions rise. The Department of Foreign Affairs has increased its alert level for a number of nations near Iran, including the United Arab Emirates and Qatar. Australians using Dubai and Doha to transit to Europe, but they're encouraged to reconsider the stopover. A sick giant petrel in Queensland is being tested for H5 bird flu. The bird was found at Noosa's main beach on the weekend and remains in quarantine on the Sunshine Coast. If it tests positive, it will be Queensland's first case connected to the current outbreak. 14 cases have been confirmed across Western Australia, South Australia and New South Wales. Award-winning New Zealand actor Sam Neill has died suddenly in Sydney. After battling cancer for years, the 78-year-old was in remission. His work included the movies Dead Calm, My Brilliant Career and The Dish. He also played Michael Chamberlain in Evil Angels, the story about baby Azaria, who was taken by a dingo.
3: The Lord Jesus Christ is a very dear friend of ours, our saviour, and the peace of God has kept us from being very foolish in our own lives.
1: Professor Richard Scollier has been remembered as a compassionate and courageous Australian at his state memorial, Chris McCarthy reports.
4: For all his achievements, it was Scollier's personal warmth which was most fondly remembered at the Opera House service. Friend since high school, Jim Finlay, says he was privileged to know the unprofessional Richard.
5: He was simply a bloody good bloke. And my best friend.
4: A common theme permeating the tributes was the former Australian of the Year's fashion sense. His wife, Dr. Katie Nicol, reflecting on his love for track pants and UGG boots.
6: And he would wear the same items on high rotation for many years, if not decades.
4: Professor Scollier's children ending the service by thanking well-wishers for sharing their love for him and encouraging all to continue his legacy of giving everything a crack. Chris McCarthy, Sydney.
1: In finance, one Australian dollar buying around 69 US cents.
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1: Geelong forward Jeremy Cameron will have surgery on his left AC joint after a weekend injury. He's expected to miss up to 6 weeks. The NRL's oldest player is sidestepping questions of retirement. 37-year-old Daly Cherry-Evans has helped steer the Roosters to third place in his first year at the club. He's given little away when asked if he will extend his career into 2027. England cricket chief Richard Gould says a decision to sack Brendan McCallum was made with next year's home Ashes series in mind. And Australian golfer Minwoo Lee has finished the runner-up at this year's Scottish Open. You're up to date. That's the latest news and sport.
7: Across New England, the Northwest and the Liverpool Plains.
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9: Tuesday the 14th of July is going to be a partly cloudy day with a frosty morning, the chance of fog and light winds throughout the day. Tamworth a low of 1 to a top of 15, Corindai a low of 1 to a top of 16 and Gunnedah a low of 3 to a top of 16 degrees. Stay safe, have a great Tuesday. That's the latest weather forecast.
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1: Good evening, I'm Jamel Wells. New Zealand actor Sam Neill is being remembered as an honorary Australian after his death at 78. Jefferson Shaw reports.
2: The island-born, New Zealand-raised actor rose to fame in the 1977 film Sleeping Dogs. And although not Australian, we claimed him as our own as he starred in classics such as Evil Angels and The Dish.
3: So I'm afraid that we're entering overlap now.
4: Oh! So you'll be getting transmissions?
2: In 1993, he was, of course, loved by his starring role in Jurassic Park.
5: There's a dinosaur.
2: Neil had battled blood cancer and come out on the other side. His loved ones say he died surrounded by family in a Sydney hospital, passing with the dignity that characterised his whole life.
1: A Sydney daycare worker is facing more than 320 child abuse charges. Federal police say he abused around 150 children. They say he's worked at 62 childcare centres across Australia and the UK, but the abuse has occurred at 10 of them. Indonesian police are investigating the death of a Perth man in a Bali detention centre. They say 39-year-old Cameron Hughes was taken there on Friday after breaching his visa conditions. Initial reports indicate he suffered a cardiac arrest. Foreign Affairs is trying to determine if any Australians were killed or injured in a Bangkok hotel fire. The fire started Sunday night. At least 27 people have died, with dozens injured. The federal government says the only Australian ISIS bride remaining in Syria may still be deciding whether to return home. The woman was initially barred from returning under a temporary exclusion order. Last month, she was given a permit to return after that order was revoked. Queensland's Department of Primary Industries is investigating a suspected case of bird flu. Georgia Condek reports.
6: Biosecurity Queensland says it was made aware of the ill bird after a wildlife carer in Noosa brought it to their attention. If the bird tests positive, it will mark the first Queensland case connected to the country's current outbreak. 13 cases of the H5 strain have already been confirmed across the nation in other migratory birds. Authorities are urging people concerned about sick or dead birds to avoid contact, make a record and report it to the Emergency Animal Disease Hotline. Georgia Condek reporting.
1: In finance, one Australian dollar's buying around 69 US cents.
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1: Essendon legend Matthew Lloyd has described Nate Caddy's contract extension as a blessing after the Bombers' 15-goal loss to Brisbane. The forward has signed a deal, keeping him at the club until 2031. Cronulla Sharks are determined to hang on to their spot in the NRL top four as they build momentum towards the finals. Craig Fitzgibbon's side knocked the Knights out of fourth spot in round 19, but could give it back when they meet on Friday night. Lock forward Cam McInnes says they can't lose focus.
8: You don't, stay on top of things. You can easily slip out the other way. So, the finals is still a fair way away, and there's a lot of water under the bridge there. And
1: Jannik Sinner has won his fifth career tennis major, defending his crown at Wimbledon. FIFA's considering expanding its 2030 World Cup to 64 teams. That's up from 48. And just repeating, New Zealand actor Sam Neill's being remembered as an honorary Australian after his death at 78.
7: Across New England, the Northwest and the Liverpool Plains.
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10: Tuesday the 14th of July is going to be a partly cloudy day with a frosty morning, the chance of fog and light winds throughout the day. Tamworth a low of 1 to a top of 15, Corindai a low of 1 to a top of 16, and Gunnedah a low of 3 to a top of 16 degrees. Stay safe, have a great Tuesday. That's the latest weather forecast.
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1: Good evening, I'm Jamel Wells. A senior Liberal MP says the drop in One Nation's popularity comes as the party faces greater scrutiny for its policies. Federal Politics editor Michael Packie.
2: The latest Resolve political monitor shows One Nation's vote is down 3 points to 26%, while the coalition has seen its support rise by the same amount, with Labor still on top. The survey shows One Nation is losing younger voters, some immigrants and women. Liberal MP Andrew Hastie, who's been targeted by the minor party, has told the ABC the drop in its support is not surprising.
3: People are asking hard questions, and I think some of the answers they're getting aren't satisfactory.
2: But high-profile One Nation recruit Barnaby Joyce says there will be peaks and troughs.
4: And you always expect there to be fluctuation in polls as you go through a process.
2: The Resolve poll shows Anthony Albanese is again preferred Prime Minister after Pauline Hanson snatched the title in June.
1: The US says it's hit dozens of Iranian military targets in response to Iran hitting commercial ships in the Strait of Hormuz. In response, Iran says it's targeted US bases in Jordan, Bahrain and Kuwait. The attacks have further threatened any diplomacy to end the war. The federal government has given its strongest indication it's unlikely to change the definition of what constitutes a terrorist act. The definition hasn't changed since 2002. Some human rights groups believe religious motives should be removed from the definition. A 45-year-old man's been arrested after a serious assault at Yennora in Sydney's west. A 74-year-old man out for a morning walk on Saturday was found unconscious. He was taken to hospital in a critical condition. The entertainment industry is mourning the death of actor Sam Neill. The 78-year-old died unexpectedly in a Sydney hospital after recently revealing his blood cancer was in remission. Film critic Mark Neglazer says Sam Neill could shift effortlessly between charming protagonists and sinister characters.
5: If he had been around the 1940s, I think he would have been a really big movie star. He had that kind of smoothness and elegance. He could have slipped into a film like Casablanca beautifully. I could see him in that kind of, he had that lovely voice of his.
1: And more than 2,000 people have packed Sydney Opera House to farewell former Australian of the Year Richard Scollier, who died earlier this year from brain cancer. In finance, one Australian dollar buying around 69 US cents.
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1: Wallabies fly half Ben Donaldson is backing himself to be fit for this weekend's clash with Italy in Perth. The Western Force star missed Saturday's loss to France with a calf issue. He says he is on track to return.
7: Yeah, it's tracking well. I trained today. It wasn't a big session, but yeah, I'll train tomorrow and hopefully get through that and then I'll be available for selection. But had a run on last Saturday. Didn't train too much last week, but it's feeling good today. So yeah, that's the plan moving forward.
1: Rookie Rabbitohs winger Dane Jennings has had 35 stitches for a leg wound from his side's NRL win over the Knights. He's reportedly been ruled out of this weekend's clash with the Raiders. The Lions say they've flexed their premiership muscle, beating the Bombers by 90 points at the Gabba. Brisbane led by 33 points at quarter time and had 11 different gold scorers. World number one Jannik Sinner has won back-to-back Wimbledon titles, defeating Alexander Zverev in four sets in the final. That's news and sport.
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9: Tuesday the 14th of July is going to be a partly cloudy day with a frosty morning, the chance of fog and light winds throughout the day. Tamworth a low of 1 to a top of 15, Corinda a low of 1 to a top of 16 and Gunnedah a low of 3 to a top of 16 degrees. Stay safe, have a great Tuesday. That's the latest weather forecast.
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1: Good evening, I'm Jamel Wells. Foreign Affairs is yet to confirm if any Australians were in a Bangkok hotel fire that killed more than 20 people. Jack Hahn reports.
2: An intense inferno quickly consumed the venue with flames shooting from the windows and the doors. 18 women and 9 men did not make it out of the pub alive. Another 63 people were injured, 22 critically. Preliminary investigations suggest an electrical short circuit with an air conditioner could be to blame. A local official says beer crates were blocking one of the 2 emergency exits, making it incredibly difficult for people to escape. Jack Hahn reporting.
1: Australians are being urged to reconsider travel through the Middle East as tensions rise. The Department of Foreign Affairs has raised its alert level for a number of nations near Iran, including the United Arab Emirates and Qatar. Australians are advised to reconsider stopovers in Dubai and Doha in transit to Europe. The federal government says the only Australian ISIS bride remaining in Syria may still be deciding whether to return home. The woman was initially barred from returning under a temporary exclusion order. In June, she was given a permit to return after that order was revoked. Home Affairs Minister Tony Burke says it's not for him to determine what happens if she does not return.
3: I'm not there acting as her agent. And certainly, if she doesn't return to Australia, I don't think Australians would be troubled by that.
1: A sick giant petrel bird in Queensland is being tested for H5 bird flu. The bird was found at Noosa on the weekend and remains in quarantine on the Sunshine Coast. If it tests positive, it will be Queensland's first case connected to the current outbreak. 14 cases have been confirmed across Western Australia, South Australia and New South Wales. Mining giant BHP has appealed to the Fair Work Commission ahead of planned strikes at its Port Hedland terminal in WA. Staff will stop work on Thursday after failed pay negotiations. And tributes are continuing for actor Sam Neill, who's died unexpectedly in a Sydney hospital. The 78-year-old recently revealed his blood cancer was in remission. One of the most versatile actors of his generation, he was born in Ireland and raised in New Zealand. In 2019, he was given a Lifetime Achievement Award by the Australian Academy of Cinema and Television Arts.
4: I continue to be immensely grateful for the opportunity to work here and the generosity that Australia has shown me for no really good reason.
1: In finance, one Australian dollar buying around 69 US cents.
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1: Geelong forward Jeremy Cameron will have surgery on his left AC joint after a weekend injury. He's expected to miss up to 6 weeks. The NRL's oldest player is sidestepping questions of retirement. 37-year-old Daly Cherry Evans has helped steer the Roosters to third place in his first year at the NRL club. He's given little away when asked if he will extend his career into 2027.
6: Whenever it ends, I'm going to be so grateful for how long I've been able to play this game. But, you know, right now, the fire's burning. There's a great opportunity in front of us. So I just got to make sure I keep really focused on, you know, improving my game and playing my role for the team.
1: England cricket chief Richard Gould says a decision to sack Brendan McCullum was made with next year's home Ashes series in mind. And Minwoo Lee has finished runner-up at the Scottish Open. That's news and sport.
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8: Tuesday the 14th of July is going to be a partly cloudy day with a frosty morning, the chance of fog and light winds throughout the day. Tamworth a low of 1 to a top of 15, Corindai a low of 1 to a top of 16 and Gunnedah a low of 3 to a top of 16 degrees. Stay safe, have a great Tuesday. That's the latest weather forecast.
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1: 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And you've reiterated the fact that you don't wanna get into something that's just gonna have to end later. Now I know our lives are changing and I've seen it coming for a while too, don't get me wrong. 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
1: Hello, I'm Jamelle Wells. There are calls for an investigation into the death of a Perth man in a Balinese detention centre. Chelsea Bowden reports.
2: 39-year-old Cameron Hughes from Perth was taken into custody on Friday after allegedly breaching his visa conditions. Local authorities in Bali say they're investigating whether he suffered a cardiac arrest. In a statement, Mr. Hughes' family said their focus is on understanding what happened in the lead-up to his death and what assistance he received. WA Premier Roger Cook says the family needs answers.
3: We hope that a thorough investigation will take place just to ensure that Mr. Hughes didn't come to any mistreatment.
2: The Department of Foreign Affairs and Trade is providing consular assistance to the family. Chelsea Bowden reporting.
1: DFAT's trying to determine if any Australians were killed or injured in a Bangkok hotel fire. The blaze started Sunday night. At least 27 people have died, with dozens injured. The federal government says the only Australian ISIS bride remaining in Syria may still be deciding whether to return home. The woman was initially barred from returning under a temporary exclusion order. She was given a permit in June to return after the order was revoked. A woman's been charged over a domestic violence stabbing in Sydney's southwest. Police called to Tarmoor last Wednesday found a 45-year-old man in a front yard with multiple stab wounds. He was taken to hospital in a serious condition. A 39-year-old woman found with stab wounds nearby has been charged with grievous bodily harm with intent to murder. Queensland's Department of Primary Industries is investigating a suspected case of the H5 strain of bird flu. Georgia Condek reports.
4: Biosecurity Queensland says it was made aware of the ill bird after a wildlife carer in Noosa brought it to their attention. If the bird tests positive, it will mark the first Queensland case connected to the country's current outbreak. 13 cases of the H5 strain have already been confirmed across the nation in other migratory birds. Authorities are urging people concerned about sick or dead birds to avoid contact, make a record and report it to the Emergency Animal Disease Hotline. Georgia Condek reporting.
1: And tributes are continuing for actor Sam Neill, who's died at 78. He died surrounded by loved ones in a Sydney hospital after recently revealing his blood cancer was in remission. Actor Madhu Sabansky says he was unique.
5: When I spoke to him not long ago, he was cancer-free and really happy and excited about life, so this is devastating. And he's just a one-off, such a talented, classy, beautiful, warm human being.
1: In finance, one Australian dollar buying around 69 US cents.
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1: Essendon legend Matthew Lloyd has described Nate Caddy's contract extension as a blessing after the Bombers' 15-goal loss to Brisbane. The forward has signed a deal, keeping him at the club until 2031. Cronulla Sharks are determined to hang on to their spot in the NRL top four as they build momentum towards the finals. Craig Fitzgibbon's side knocked the Knights out of fourth spot in round 19, but could give it back when they meet on Friday night. Lock forward Cam McInnes says they can't lose focus. Yannick Sinner has won his fifth career tennis major, defending his crown at Wimbledon, and FIFA's considering expanding its 2030 World Cup to 64 teams, up from 48. That's news and sport.
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8: Good morning, Tuesday the 14th of July. Partly cloudy conditions today after a frosty start. It's a morning frost about -2 expected overnight for Tamworth, headed towards a top of 15 degrees. Quirindi today expecting -2 to a top of 16, and Quirindi 0 overnight to 16 degrees. As I mentioned, morning frost and partly cloudy. Wednesday, sunny conditions, 2 to 17, and then looking mostly sunny for Thursday.
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0: Somebody.
1: It's 22 minutes after 12. Neil Sedaka wrote a song for ABBA. Well, sort of.
2: I met the ABBA group in London during one of the Eurovision Song Contests. At the time, they had a record in Swedish, and they asked me and a friend to translate it into English. So we called it Ring Ring.

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Swedish is obviously Swedish. Apart from that, it's the same thing. Prefer just to sing in English now. We don't make these

0: from 1973, ABBA with Ring Ring. It was written in Swedish by Benny and Björn of ABBA, along with their manager, Sting Anderson. 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I'm Dan Misson, and that's another story behind the song.
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1: Hello, I'm Jamel Wells. A senior Liberal MP says the fall in One Nation's popularity comes as the party faces greater scrutiny over its policies. Federal Politics editor Michael Packey.
2: The latest Resolve political monitor shows One Nation's vote is down 3 points to 26%, while the coalition has seen its support rise by the same amount, with Labor still on top. The survey shows One Nation is losing younger voters, some immigrants and women. Liberal MP Andrew Hastie, who's been targeted by the minor party, has told the ABC the drop in its support is not surprising.
3: People are asking hard questions, and I think some of the answers they're getting aren't satisfactory.
2: But high-profile One Nation recruit Barnaby Joyce says there will be peaks and troughs.
4: And you always expect there to be fluctuation in polls as you go through a process.
2: The Resolve poll shows Anthony Albanese is again preferred Prime Minister after Pauline Hanson snatched the title in June.
1: The federal government says the only Australian ISIS bride remaining in Syria may still be deciding whether to return home. The woman was initially barred from returning under a temporary exclusion order. She's been given a permit to return after that order was revoked. Home Affairs Minister Tony Burke says it's not for him to determine what happens if she doesn't return.
5: I'm not there acting as her agent, and certainly if she doesn't return to Australia, I don't think Australians would be troubled by that.
1: The federal government has given its strongest indication yet it's unlikely to change the definition of what constitutes a terrorist act. The definition hasn't changed since 2002. Human rights groups say religious motives should be removed from the definition. The US says it's hit dozens of Iranian military targets in response to Iran hitting commercial ships in the Strait of Hormuz. In response, Iran says it's targeted US bases in Jordan, Bahrain and Kuwait. The attacks have further threatened any diplomacy to end the war. The entertainment industry is mourning the death of actor Sam Neill. The 78-year-old died unexpectedly in a Sydney hospital after recently revealing his blood cancer was in remission. Film critic Mark Neglazis says Sam Neill could shift effortlessly between charming protagonists and sinister characters.
6: If he had been around the 1940s, I think he would have been a really big movie star. He had that kind of smoothness and elegance. He could have slipped into a film like Casablanca beautifully. I could see him in that kind of, he had that lovely voice of his.
1: And more than 2,000 people have packed Sydney Opera House to farewell former Australian of the Year Richard Scollier, who died earlier this year from brain cancer.
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1: Rabbitohs winger Dane Jennings says he's had 35 stitches for a leg wound from his side's NRL win over the Knights. He's reportedly been ruled out of this weekend's clash with the Raiders. The Lions say they've flexed their premiership muscle, beating the Bombers by 90 points at the Gabba. Brisbane led by 33 points at quarter time and had 11 different goal scorers. Coach Chris Fagan says he's pleased to see the points shared around.
8: Like, we had 11 goal kickers. It wasn't someone walked out with a big bag. It was a whole lot of people contributing. You know, our capacity to score is strong. To have 39 shots from 69 entries is a good return.
1: World number one Jannik Sinner has won back-to-back Wimbledon titles, beating Alexander Zverev in four sets in the final. And in golf, Aussie Minwoo Lee has finished runner-up at the Scottish Open.
7: Across New England, the Northwest and the Liverpool Plains,
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10: Good morning, Tuesday the 14th of July. Partly cloudy conditions today after a frosty start. It's a morning frost about -2 expected overnight for Tamworth, headed towards a top of 15 degrees. Quirindi today expecting -2 to a top of 16, and Quirindi 0 overnight to 16 degrees. As I mentioned, morning frost and partly cloudy. Wednesday, sunny conditions, 2 to 17, and then looking mostly sunny for Thursday.
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1: Hello, I'm Jamel Wills. Australians are being urged to reconsider their need to travel to or through the Middle East as tensions rise. The Department of Foreign Affairs has raised its alert level for a number of nations near Iran, including the United Arab Emirates and Qatar. Australians are urged to reconsider stopovers in Dubai and Doha. Investigations continue into a Bangkok hotel fire that's killed more than 20 people. Jack Hahn reports.
2: An intense inferno quickly consumed the venue, with flames shooting from the windows and the doors. 18 women and 9 men did not make it out of the pub alive. Another 63 people were injured, 22 critically. Preliminary investigations suggest an electrical short circuit with an air conditioner could be to blame. A local official says beer crates were blocking one of the 2 emergency exits, making it incredibly difficult for people to escape. Jack Hahn reporting.
1: A Sydney daycare worker's facing more than 320 child abuse charges. Federal police say he abused 150 children. They say the man has worked at 62 childcare centres across Australia and the UK, and the abuse occurred at 10 of those centres. Queensland's police minister says tough new laws on e-bikes and scooters are making a difference. More than 100 illegal devices have been seized in a crackdown. Dan Purdy says the nation-leading laws work.
3: This harsh penalty is acting as a strong deterrent. We are sending a strong message that the free ride is over for young hoons using these illegal high-powered devices.
1: Tributes are continuing for actor Sam Neill, who's died unexpectedly in a Sydney hospital. The 78-year-old recently revealed his blood cancer was in remission. One of the most versatile actors of his generation, he was born in Ireland and raised in New Zealand. In 2019, he was given a Lifetime Achievement Award by the Australian Academy of Cinema and Television Arts.
4: I continue to be immensely grateful for the opportunity to work here and the generosity that Australia has shown me for no really good reason.
1: Perth Zoo says its efforts to conserve the numbat population have reached a milestone. The marsupials are no longer considered endangered, with around 2,000 in the wild. The zoo's David Van Oren says in the 1970s there were only a few hundred.
5: We bred more than 300 and returned them into protected areas in the wild. It's not just the zoo, there's lots of partners and people we work with, and it's a great success story.
1: And Telstra says an issue that caused last week's network meltdown has been resolved. The outage blocked hundreds of calls to 000.
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1: Geelong forward Jeremy Cameron will have surgery on his left AC joint after a weekend injury. He's expected to miss up to 6 weeks. The NRL's oldest player is sidestepping questions of retirement. 37-year-old Daly Cherry Evans has helped steer the Roosters to third place in his first year at the club. He's given little away when asked if he'll extend his career into 2027.
7: Whenever it ends, you know, right now, the fire's burning. There's a great opportunity in front of us, so just got to make sure I keep really focused on, you know, improving my game and playing my role for the team.
1: England cricket chief Richard Gould says a decision to sack Brendan McCullum was made with next year's Home Ashes series in mind. Aussie golfer Minwoo Lee has finished runner-up at the Scottish Open. FIFA's considering expanding its 2030 World Cup to 64 teams.
6: Across New England, the Northwest and the Liverpool Plains.
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9: Good morning, Tuesday the 14th of July. Partly cloudy conditions today after a frosty start. It's a morning frost about -2. Expected overnight for Tamworth, headed towards a top of 15 degrees. Quirindi today expecting -2 to a top of 16, and Quirindi 0 overnight to 16 degrees. As I mentioned, morning frost and partly cloudy. Wednesday, sunny conditions, 2 to 17, and then looking mostly sunny for Thursday.
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Good morning if you're driving along that famous road today.

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1: Hello, I'm Jamel Wells. A senior Liberal MP says the fall in One Nation's popularity comes as the party faces greater scrutiny over its policies. Federal Politics editor Michael Packie.
2: The latest Resolve political monitor shows One Nation's vote is down 3 points to 26%, while the coalition has seen its support rise by the same amount, with Labor still on top. The survey shows One Nation is losing younger voters, some immigrants and women. Liberal MP Andrew Hastie, who's been targeted by the minor party, has told the ABC the drop in its support is not surprising.
3: People are asking hard questions, and I think some of the answers they're getting aren't satisfactory.
2: But high-profile One Nation recruit Barnaby Joyce says there will be peaks and troughs.
4: And you always expect there to be fluctuation in polls as you go through a process.
2: The Resolve poll shows Anthony Albanese is again preferred Prime Minister after Pauline Hanson snatched the title in June.
1: The federal government says the only Australian ISIS bride remaining in Syria may still be deciding whether to return home. The woman was initially barred from returning under a temporary exclusion order. She's been given a permit to return after that order was revoked. Home Affairs Minister Tony Burke says it's not for him to determine what happens if she doesn't return.
5: I'm not there acting as her agent, and certainly if she doesn't return to Australia, I don't think Australians would be troubled by that.
1: The federal government has given its strongest indication yet it's unlikely to change the definition of what constitutes a terrorist act. The definition hasn't changed since 2002. Human rights groups say religious motives should be removed from the definition. The US says it's hit dozens of Iranian military targets in response to Iran hitting commercial ships in the Strait of Hormuz. In response, Iran says it's targeted US bases in Jordan, Bahrain and Kuwait. The attacks have further threatened any diplomacy to end the war. The entertainment industry is mourning the death of actor Sam Neill. The 78-year-old died unexpectedly in a Sydney hospital after recently revealing his blood cancer was in remission. Film critic Mark Neglazis says Sam Neill could shift effortlessly between charming protagonists and sinister characters.
6: If he had been around the 1940s, I think he would have been a really big movie star. He had that kind of smoothness and elegance. He could have slipped into a film like Casablanca beautifully. I could see him in that kind of... He had that lovely voice of his.
1: And more than 2,000 people have packed Sydney Opera House to farewell former Australian of the Year Richard Scollier, who died earlier this year from brain cancer.
7: 88.9 in Tamworth and 99.5 across the Liverpool Plains.
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1: Rabbitohs winger Dane Jennings says he's had 35 stitches for a leg wound from his side's NRL win over the Knights. He's reportedly been ruled out of this weekend's clash with the Raiders. The Lions say they've flexed their premiership muscle, beating the Bombers by 90 points at the Gabba. Brisbane led by 33 points at quarter time and had 11 different goal scorers. Coach Chris Fagan says he's pleased to see the points shared around.
8: Like, we had 11 goal kickers. It wasn't someone walked out with a big bag. It was a whole lot of people contributing. You know, our capacity to score is strong. To have 39 shots from 69 entries is a good return.
1: World number one Jannik Sinner has won back-to-back Wimbledon titles, beating Alexander Zverev in four sets in the final. And in golf, Aussie Minwoo Lee has finished runner-up at the Scottish Open.
7: Across New England, the Northwest and the Liverpool Plains,
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10: Good morning, Tuesday the 14th of July. Partly cloudy conditions today after a frosty start. It's a morning frost about -2 expected overnight for Tamworth, headed towards a top of 15 degrees. Quirindi today expecting -2 to a top of 16, and Quirindi 0 overnight to 16 degrees. As I mentioned, morning frost and partly cloudy. Wednesday, sunny conditions, 2 to 17, and then looking mostly sunny for Thursday.
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Yep, that's a great hour opener there. We caught up with the latest news, sport and weather, and now we're going to get into some of the biggest hits of all time. Let's continue that right now.

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1: Hello, I'm Jamel Wills. Australians are being urged to reconsider their need to travel to or through the Middle East as tensions rise. The Department of Foreign Affairs has raised its alert level for a number of nations near Iran, including the United Arab Emirates and Qatar. Australians are urged to reconsider stopovers in Dubai and Doha. Investigations continue into a Bangkok hotel fire that's killed more than 20 people. Jack Hahn reports.
2: An intense inferno quickly consumed the venue, with flames shooting from the windows and the doors. 18 women and 9 men did not make it out of the pub alive. Another 63 people were injured, 22 critically. Preliminary investigations suggest an electrical short circuit with an air conditioner could be to blame. A local official says beer crates were blocking one of the two emergency exits, making it incredibly difficult for people to escape. Jack Hahn reporting.
1: A Sydney daycare worker's facing more than 320 child abuse charges. Federal police say he abused 150 children. They say the man has worked at 62 childcare centres across Australia and the UK, and the abuse occurred at 10 of those centres. Queensland's police minister says tough new laws on e-bikes and scooters are making a difference. More than 100 illegal devices have been seized in a crackdown. Dan Purdy says the nation-leading laws work.
3: This harsh penalty is acting as a strong deterrent. We are sending a strong message that the free ride is over for young hoons using these illegal high-powered devices.
1: Tributes are continuing for actor Sam Neill, who's died unexpectedly in a Sydney hospital. The 78-year-old recently revealed his blood cancer was in remission. One of the most versatile actors of his generation, he was born in Ireland and raised in New Zealand. In 2019, he was given a Lifetime Achievement Award by the Australian Academy of Cinema and Television Arts.
4: I continue to be immensely grateful for the opportunity to work here and the generosity that Australia has shown me for no really good reason.
1: Perth Zoo says its efforts to conserve the numbat population have reached a milestone. The marsupials are no longer considered endangered, with around 2,000 in the wild. The zoo's David Van Oren says in the 1970s there were only a few hundred.
5: We bred more than 300 and returned them into protected areas in the wild. It's not just the zoo, there's lots of partners and people we work with, and it's a great success story.
1: And Telstra says an issue that caused last week's network meltdown has been resolved. The outage blocked hundreds of calls to 000.
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1: Geelong forward Jeremy Cameron will have surgery on his left AC joint after a weekend injury. He's expected to miss up to 6 weeks. The NRL's oldest player is sidestepping questions of retirement. 37-year-old Daly Cherry-Evans has helped steer the Roosters to third place in his first year at the club. He's given little away when asked if he'll extend his career into 2027.
7: Whenever it ends, you know, right now, the fire's burning, there's a great opportunity in front of us, so I've got to make sure I keep really focused on, you know, improving my game and playing my role for the team.
1: England cricket chief Richard Gould says a decision to sack Brendan McCullum was made with next year's Home Ashes series in mind. Aussie golfer Minwoo Lee has finished runner-up at the Scottish Open. FIFA's considering expanding its 2030 World Cup to 64 teams.
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9: Good morning, Tuesday the 14th of July. Partly cloudy conditions today after a frosty start. It's a morning frost about -2. Expected overnight for Tamworth, headed towards a top of 15 degrees. Quirindi today expecting -2 to a top of 16, and Quirindi 0 overnight to 16 degrees. As I mentioned, morning frost and partly cloudy. Wednesday, sunny conditions, 2 to 17, and then looking mostly sunny for Thursday.
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7: With hits like Moni Moni, Crimson and Clover, and I Think We're Alone Now, Tommy James and the Shondells was no doubt a popular name in the 1960s. But in 1970, an exhausted Tommy James collapsed after coming off stage from a reaction to drugs and was actually pronounced dead. He recovered and decided to move to the country, and he left the band. In 1970, as a side project, Tommy James wrote and produced a song about just working every day, Dragging the Line, which launched his solo career. I was lucky enough to speak to Tommy on his 70th birthday in 2017.
8: Well, Dragging the Line just is about, taking it easy. I wrote it up at my farm in upstate New York. And I don't think I could have written that song in the city, but it's just about one day at a time, just taking it easy.
7: Tommy, what was it like recording in the 60s?
8: Well, I think the 60s were so great for any artist because, first of all, you had the media and the radio and TV and the fans all looking for the next big act, which you don't have anymore. Plus the fact that AM radio back in the 60s was so much more powerful than an FM signal is, and you had basically about a dozen stations across the United States that pretty much could saturate the entire country, and so everybody heard your record. Plus the fact you also had, at least in the United States, you had 30 million baby boomers just let out of high school with money in their pocket that were that financed rock and roll. So it was an amazing time to become successful.
7: Well, what a wonderful career you've had, and it's been an absolute delight to talk to you.
8: Well, thank you so much. Listen, Dan, it was really, really, really great talking with you, and I hope we can get over to Australia. I hope we can do it soon.

0: One of the solo hit records for Tommy James, that's Dragon the Lion from the early 70s. I'm Dan Misson, and that's another story behind the song.
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1: Good morning, I'm Dusty Fitzpatrick. Donald Trump says the United States Navy is reinstating its naval blockade of Iranian ships and ports. The president wants ships transiting through the Strait of Hormuz to pay a toll equivalent to 20% of cargo. The announcement follows days of strikes being traded between Iran and the United States. There are calls for an investigation into the death of an Australian man in a Balinese detention centre. Chelsea Bowden explains.
2: 39-year-old Cameron Hughes from Perth was taken into custody on Friday after allegedly breaching his visa conditions. Local authorities in Bali say they're investigating whether he suffered a cardiac arrest. In a statement, Mr. Hughes' family said their focus is on understanding what happened in the lead-up to his death and what assistance he received. WA Premier Roger Cook says the family needs answers.
3: We hope that a thorough investigation will take place just to ensure that Mr. Hughes didn't come to any mistreatment.
2: The Department of Foreign Affairs and Trade is providing consular assistance to the family. Chelsea Bowden reporting.
1: DFAT is trying to confirm if any Australians were killed or injured in a Bangkok hotel fire. The blaze broke out Sunday night. At least 28 people have been confirmed dead. A Sydney daycare worker is facing more than 320 child abuse charges. Federal police say he abused about 150 children. They say he's worked at 62 childcare centres across Australia and the UK. The abuse allegedly occurred at 10 of them. A woman's been charged over a domestic violence stabbing in Sydney's southwest. Police called to Tamworth found a 45-year-old woman in a front yard with multiple stab wounds. 45-year-old man, rather, he was taken to hospital in a serious condition. A 39-year-old woman found with stab wounds nearby has been charged with grievous bodily harm with intent to murder. Actor Sam Neill is being remembered as a versatile and deeply respected star following his death at the age of 78. He died surrounded by loved ones in a Sydney hospital after recently revealing his blood cancer was in remission. Actor Magda Szybanski says he was unique.
4: When I spoke to him not long ago, he was cancer-free and really happy and excited about life, so this is devastating. And he was just a one-off, such a talented, classy, beautiful, warm human being.
1: And mining giant BHP has appealed to the Fair Work Commission ahead of planned strikes at its Port Hedland terminal in WA. Staff will stop work for 8 hours on Thursday after failed pay negotiations. Checking the markets, the Dow Jones is down, the Nasdaq down as well. One Australian dollar buying 69.21 US cents.
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1: Cronulla Sharks are determined to hang on to their spot in the NRL top four as they build momentum towards the finals. Craig Fitzgibbon's side knocked the Knights out of fourth spot in round 19, but could give it back when they meet on Friday night. Lock forward Cam McInnes says they can't lose focus.
5: You don't, stay on top of things, you can easily slip out the other way, so... the finals is still a fair way away and there's a lot of water under the bridge there. And
1: Essendon legend Matthew Lloyd has described Nate Caddy's contract extension as a blessing after the Bombers' 15-goal loss to Brisbane. The forward has signed a deal, keeping him at the club until 2031, and FIFA is considering expanding its 2030 World Cup to 64 teams, up from 48. That's the latest news and sport.
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7: Well, across the region for today, another freezing start as we've dropped down to -1 this morning yet again. Definitely frosty out there this morning, so please do take it easy on the roads and take your time when you start your car up this morning. Heading for highs today of 15 degrees for Tamworth, Baraba, Manilla and Murarundi today. A high of 16 expected for Gunnedah and Quirindi. 17 the top for Narrabri. 10 is the high for Walker and 13 should I say, for Nundle today. Right now in Tamworth, it's 4 degrees. It's also 4 in Quirindi and it's 5 right now in Gunnedah.
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0: 98.9 with Kelly Clarkson and Breakaway. You're waking up with Scotty this morning on The Brekkie Show. Good morning to you. Hope you're having a wonderful morning this morning. And I'll tell you what, it is freezing yet again. Absolutely. Gosh, wow, where has this weather been? I'll tell you what, we certainly have been spoiled, haven't we? It's just snuck up on us at the moment, hasn't it? Just really, really, really just crazy stuff. Anyway, tell you what, we've got another big one coming your way today. We're going to warm you up with some great stuff today. We've got $680 up for grabs as we do Guess the Gob. We're also going to remember Sam Neill in the best possible way. We're going to count down the top five Sam Neill movies of all time. We'll be doing that a little bit later on this morning. Also, we've got Twist Top Trivia back. Days of the Year, does it still hold up today? Birthday, stuff you may have missed is on the way next. And we'll also be getting into some most clicked for today as well. So make sure you stick around. It's 88.9 FM's Brekkie Show. Good morning.
1: 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It's Christmas in July at 40 Winks Tamworth.
2: Say, John, because I'm your mate, I should get a really good deal.
1: No worries, Dave. 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
0: Ooh, I tell you what, it is freezing this morning. My fingers are a little bit chilly. I'm just struggling to touch buttons and stuff. Crazy. Anyway, let's get into it. Prime Minister Anthony Albanese has been ranked as Australia's least liked serving politician following the scandal over his melons remark about Japan's Prime Minister. But believe it or not, it's Scott Morrison, who hasn't been in the job for half a decade, who was equal to the Prime Minister in the poll. Member for New England Barnaby Joyce ranked as the sixth least popular politician behind Treasurer Jim Chalmers, Greens leader Larissa Waters and Labor's Tanya Plibersek. The most popular politicians in Australia are Jackie Lambie, New South Wales Premier Chris Minns, Queensland Premier David Crisafulli, Independent Senator and former rugby star David Pocock and Liberal Deputy Leader Jane Hume. How about that? Tony Abbott says Australia's terrorism definitions align with international partners as Islamophobia envoy Atfab Malik urges the government to adopt an ideology-neutral approach to extremism. More than 120 families have now been contacted by authorities after investigators identified alleged victims in one of Australia's largest childcare abuse investigations. While the first possible case of bird flu has been detected in Queensland, thanks to a pair of world-famous animal researchers who are actually down in South Australia working with the birds. Sam Neill, the 78-year-old New Zealand-born actor renowned for his role in Jurassic Park, has passed away unexpectedly at Sydney's St. Vincent Hospital just weeks after being declared cancer-free. We'll be discussing this a bit later on as we count down the top five Sam Neill movies after 7:30. Australian activewear brand Stax has appointed liquidators amid an ongoing search for a buyer to save it from complete collapse. And a woman has been left in an uncomfortable situation after being asked to split a $700 dinner bill at a friend's birthday party despite only ordering a $5 soft drink. To sports news, and Roosters winger Mark Nwinawase could be offered a special training contract which would make him eligible for next year's Rugby World Cup, but keep him in the NRL for longer, and it would prevent him from touring with the Wallabies at the end of the year. Rugby Australia have also offered West Tigers star Jerome Luai the chance to play in Super Rugby's next year ahead of the World Cup. Rabbitohs rookie winger Dane Jennings will miss a week of football after he required 35 stitches in a gruesome leg wound that he suffered in the team's win against the Knights. And the Cronulla Sharks are looking to do everything they can to remain in the top four for the rest of the NRL season. Sydney Premiership winning coach John Longmire has met with the vacant Tasmania team for a second time as the new AFL club looks to lock down his services. And the New South Wales Swifts have decided to part ways with head coach Bryony Ackle, which ends one of the most successful stints of all time in Super Netball. Yeah, a bit of a sad day, that one. These stories on the way soon in the national news, but here's Andrew Swift and Never Meant to Break Your Heart. It's 88.9. 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

188.9, you're waking up with Scotty today on The Brekkie Show. It's 27 past five. Stick around after your national news. We're going to be getting into our days of the year for today. You don't want to miss out on this one. It's a great one for all of us around here. But here's Diana Ross in The Supremes.

0: 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Thanks to sponsor Tamara Private Hospital.
1: Police believe they've now charged the man who coordinated the kidnapping and murder of Sydney grandfather Chris Bagsarian. The 85-year-old was taken from his North Ryde home in a case of mistaken identity before his body was found 11 days later. Seven people are already before the courts, and police say they've now charged another four. The US president has declared he will reinstate the blockade of Iranian ports in the Strait of Hormuz. Donald Trump also revealing a plan for the United States to impose a 20% charge on all cargo shipped through the key shipping lane, saying that it would cover the cost of providing safety and security to the region. Speaking to Fox News, President Trump defending the suggested charge for use of the strait.
2: We're going to keep the strait. And we'll probably run it. We'll become the guardian of the strait. Maybe we'll call it the guardian angel of the strait. And we should be reimbursed for that. When we do that, we're going to be reimbursed because the other nations are very wealthy. They're on our side. And we can't be expected to do that for nothing, unlike we had for many years.
1: Early investigations in Thailand suggest a devastating fire at a Bangkok bar may have been caused by an electrical short in an air conditioner. At least 28 people have been killed, 25 others seriously injured in the blaze. Foreign Affairs is working to determine if any Australians have been involved. The majority of Australians surveyed in a new poll say they support a decline in Australian property prices. The Resolve Political Monitor poll shows 61% believe that prices are too high. That's up from 54% support in June. The latest Cotality data, meantime, shows prices in parts of Sydney have fallen by up to 9.5% in some suburbs over the past 3 months. Tourism operators say the end of physical arrival cards in Australia will be good news for travellers. A trial which has been running on some Qantas flights for almost 2 years will now expand to all international airports and seaports over the next 18 months. Tourism and Transport Forum Chief Executive Margie Osman says that's an important step.
3: It will be easier, it will be safer, it will be more secure. And it's the first important step in the creation of a modern seamless border that will be the envy of the world when it's in place.
1: Also making news, a woman's been charged over an alleged domestic violence stabbing at Tamor last week, which left a 45-year-old man with multiple stab wounds. And testing will now be carried out along the full length of the new M1 metro line as the driverless train project gets closer to completion. In finance, the Dow Jones trading down 184 points, the Nasdaq down 426, one Aussie dollar buying 69.2 US cents.
4: G'day, it's Macca. If you missed the morning show last week, this is what you missed. We caught up with Cheryl Lee from the Crendi Library, who told us about the Rural Heritage Village out there doing a pretty cool thing with sunflowers and getting the kids involved. Sunflowers usually bloom in late spring, but the prep work has to be done to get them started. And the really awesome thing about it is they've got kids out there putting seeds in envelopes, learning about contribution to community. And we asked her how important that was over the school holidays.
5: Yeah, absolutely. It is a great facility out there. And this Sunflowers on the Plains, it just takes over the entire Shire. It's fantastic. We hand out those envelopes so that people can plant the sunflowers. So the aim is really, obviously we have the farms that have the big sunflower plantations, but this is a way that everybody can be involved. So you pick up a

0: little envelope of seeds and you plant them out the front of your house. And it's just, they're such a beautiful plant that it really makes the Shire come alive. We plant them outside the library and they look spectacular. And as you say, why not get the kids involved? And
1: today we talk to the police, we talk to the fire, plus your McAline calls on 67639 533, all after 9 a.m.
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8: Well, across the region for today, we've got a mostly fine one and very, very chilly conditions today as well. We've had a bit of a morning frost as well. We dropped down to -2 overnight. We're currently sitting on 4 degrees in Tamworth. It's 4 in Quirindi and it's currently 5 in Gunnedah. But we're reaching highs today of 15 for Tamworth, also Baraba and Manila and Mararundi reaching that high. 16 the highs for both Gunnedah and Quirindi, 17 the top for Narrabri, 10 for Walker, and 13 degrees expected for Nundle.
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8: Yeah, it's going to be a chilly one today. Make sure you've got your nice warm coats and everything else you need. Ooh, it's cold. Anyway, coming up next, we're going to get into the days of the year for today, but here's Icehouse and Nothing Too Serious at 88.9. Good morning.

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1: On 88.9 with Ice House and Nothing Too Serious. You're with Scotty on the Brekkie Show this morning. And let's get into our days of the year for today. And today's days of the year, well, I'll let this bloke tell you what it is. Yep, that's right. Today's days of the year is Cow Appreciation Day. Cowabunga, dude. And you can celebrate the quirky charm of bovine mascots advocating a chicken-centric culinary world with wit and humour today. And just do your little bit to appreciate the cows. They are, of course, the things that provide us meat. They are the things that provide us lots of things, like also yogurt and also milk and plenty of other things like the cheese that we like to eat. And maybe even the sorts of things that we like to put on our bread bread in the morning as well, which is, of course, the toast. So, yeah, celebrate the humble cow today with Cow Appreciation Day, just like Lee Kernaghan did back in the day. This is I Milk Cows. It's 88.9, celebrating our days in

0: I milk cows. It is Cow Appreciation Day today, and what a song. Perfect for today. It's a 6:15. You're with Scotty on The Brekkie Show.
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On 88.9, this is your Brekkie Show with Scotty. And it's five away from six. And proving that Australians truly don't pay much attention, the Demos AU Capital Brief poll of nearly 3,000 Aussies has found that Mr. Anthony Albanese has the lowest net favourability result of any serving federal politician measured. Well, that's fine. Like, we all understand that. But here's the interesting thing. Scott Morrison still ranks in there, as does also Tony Abbott. He's in amongst it. Malcolm Turnbull's in there as well in terms of the people that people don't like. But what's really, really interesting is that the climate change minister is not even listed. And that is very, very strange. We've got in the top 10 of the most least liked politicians across Australia, we've got Anthony Albanese, of course, as number one. Number two is Scott Morrison. Jim Chalmers is three. Larissa Waters, the Greens leader, is at four. Tanya Plibersek's at five. Barnaby Joyce, our member for New England, he's in at six. Richard Marles is at seven. Kevin Rudd is at eight. Mark Butler is at nine. And Tony Abbott is at 10. Penny Wong, just outside that top 10 list, coming in at number 11 with Paul Hanson and Malcolm Turnbull in at 12 and 13 respectively. That's crazy. How far we've come. Kevin Rudd's in the list too, if you wanted to know. No hate for Julia Gillard still. She's not in there. That's very weird. One of the strangest polls I've ever seen. 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
1: It's 6 o'clock. Good morning. I'm Josh Bryant. Police believe they've charged the mastermind behind the kidnapping and murder of a Sydney grandfather. Dusty Fitzpatrick reports.
2: Chris Bagzarian was snatched from his North Ryde home in February. His body was found 11 days later. Officers say the 85-year-old wasn't the intended target of the kidnapping and was taken in a case of mistaken identity. Detectives have now confirmed the arrest of a 32-year-old man alleged to have coordinated Mr. Bagzarian's kidnapping and death. The total number of people charged over the grandfather's murder now sits at 11. Police say inquiries are ongoing. Dusty Fitzpatrick, Sydney.
1: A man is now facing a murder charge after a 74-year-old who was assaulted in Sydney Southwest died in hospital. Police say the father of six was critically injured while on his morning walk at Genora on Saturday, a 45-year-old man due in court today. Trains aren't running in both directions between Ingleburn and Glenfield on the T8 Airport and South Line due to an incident requiring emergency services. Buses are being organised to replace trains, but passengers are being warned of delays throughout the morning. Almost a third of children at Broken Hill in the state's far west have blood lead levels above recommended guidelines. A report shows more than half of Aboriginal children in the city have elevated blood lead levels. New South Wales Greens MP Kate Fairman claims the state government has been ignoring the issue.
3: This is a national shame, to be honest, and if it was happening in Sydney, I tell you, there would be, you know, so much money poured in this and it would be a crisis. But because it's happening in Broken Hill, not enough is being done to stop it.
1: The US president suggested imposing a 20% charge for all countries to use the Strait of Hormuz as the conflict with Iran continues. Donald Trump argues the impost would cover the costs of the United States providing safety and security in the region. The UN shipping agency says there is no legal basis for a US toll on the key shipping lane. The extension of the M1 Metro line in Sydney has reached another milestone. Testing's now underway along the length of the line ahead of a likely opening date of mid-October. The state government hasn't set an exact completion date for the Southwest line. And a new defibrillator is being launched in Australia. The St John Pocket Defibrillator is about the size of a soft drink can, and St John's Ambulance Chief Executive John Maher says it's one of the smallest available.
4: It's important because it's designed to go exactly where people work, where people play and exercise as an everyday carry-on.
1: In finance, the Dow Jones down 138 points, one Australian dollar buying 69.1 US cents.
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5: Broncos will be at near full strength for Thursday night's NRL showdown with the Panthers. Utility Billy Walters is available for selection for the first time this year after overcoming a knee injury. Prop Payne Haas says the Premiers have the team to end their 8-game losing streak.
6: There's expectation on us and to do our job, and especially with everyone back with Walshy, Paddy, Morden, Connor, Blokes, Renault. No more excuses.
5: Cowboys centre Tom Chester has entered an early guilty plea for his careless high tackle on Manly's Tolu Kola. He cops a $3,000 fine. Spain and France have been put through their paces in the humid Texas heat ahead of tomorrow morning's semi-final at the FIFA World Cup. And Wallabies playmaker Ben Donaldson is on track to return from injury in Saturday's test against Italy in Perth. That's sport. I'm Mike Pearsall.
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7: Across New England, the Northwest and the Liverpool Plains, this is Woodley's Weather. 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
8: Well, across the region for today, remaining mostly fine, but it has been a very, very chilly start to the morning after we've dropped down to -2 overnight. We're currently going for highs of 15 degrees for Tamworth and also Baraba and Manila, 16 the highs for Gunnedah and Quirindi today, 17 the top for our friends in Narrabri, going for a top of 10 for Walker, 13 for Nundle and 15 for Murrurundi. Right now in Tamworth, it's 3 degrees, it's also 3 in Quirindi, and we're sitting on 5 in Gunnedah.
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8: Coming up next, we're going to get into some does it still hold up for today, but here's Depeche Mode and Just Can't Get Enough. It's 88.9. Good morning.

0: Depeche Mode at 88.9. You're with Scotty on the Brekkie Show this morning. It's 6:08, and I tell you what, it's time to get into our little segment that we like to do, especially every day at this time.
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0: Yes, and this morning's Does It Still Hold Up Today is actually a parody of a 1984 song, which was written back in the day. Now, the song actually needed to get permission, actually, by the recording artist of the person that did the original song. The song was by Michael Jackson, and he actually found the parody amusing, and he granted this person permission to record it, and he reportedly received royalties for the video's close mirroring of the original as well. And not only that, he also received royalties from actually the song too. Now, it was the breakout hit for this particular performer. It managed to get to number one right here in Australia. And Eddie Van Halen actually appears on the particular tune. He's actually got a famous guitar solo in there as well. And in light of the 2019 HBO documentary Leaving Neverland detailing the child abuse allegations against Michael Jackson, well, I can tell you that the particular artist stopped performing his other Michael J parodies, Fat and Eat It, in his live shows. Yeah, I'm talking about Weird Al Yankovic, and I'm talking about the song Eat It. So let's do it right now. Does it still hold up today? His breakout hit, 88.9. Good morning.

0: Weird Al Yankovic and Eat It at 88.9. It was a number one hit for the man here in Australia, and he's probably got the biggest career here in Australia, actually. Believe it or not, he's actually had around about 7 number ones here in Australia as Weird Al. And does the song still hold up today? Well, I reckon it does, if the Michael Jackson one does anyway. Oh, absolutely brilliant. It's 13 past 6.
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3: A few questions that I need to know. How you could ever hurt me so.

Rick James and a super freak at 24 past 6. This is 88.9 on a very, very chilly day this morning. We've dropped down to minus 2 this morning and we're sitting on 4 degrees in Tamworth at the moment and it's 4 pretty much everywhere. Absolutely freezing stuff this morning, so remember to rug up. Here's Arrow. This is hot, hot, hot. It's 88.9. I wish it was. Good morning.

88.9, you're with Scotty on the Brekkie Show this morning. Coming up soon, we'll get into some twist top trivia. But here's Loretta Lynn and the Coal Miner's Daughter.

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1: It's 6:30. Good morning. I'm Josh Bryant. Police are appealing for more information after the identity of a Sydney daycare worker charged with hundreds of abuse offences was revealed. Officers say Hamish Tate worked at or attended 62 childcare facilities between 2009 and 2025, predominantly across Sydney's northwest. Acting AFP Commander Luke Needhams told Ben Fordham they're making contact with affected families.
2: We encourage anyone who thinks they might have some information regarding this investigation to please reach out to the AFP. We've also set up a website that details the locations where we allege some of the offending took place and other locations.
1: Charges have been laid against a man who police believe coordinated the kidnapping and murder of Sydney grandfather Chris Bagsarian. The 85-year-old was taken from his North Ryde home in a case of mistaken identity before his body was found 11 days later. The total number of people charged over his death now sits at 11. Buses are replacing trains between Ingleburn and Glenfield on the T8 line in Sydney due to an incident requiring emergency services. Delays are also expected on the T2 and T3 lines heading away from the city as a result of the incident. The UN's shipping agency is warning there is no legal basis for the United States to impose a toll on ships travelling through the Strait of Hormuz. US President Donald Trump announced plans to charge a 20% toll on vessels in the key shipping lane, arguing it would cover the cost of the United States being a guardian for the area. But Middle East expert Aaron David Miller is told today it's hard sell for the American officials, who have also been arguing that Tehran can't use the Strait as an ATM.
3: I think it reflects the confusion and frustration that the administration feels and the box that the president is in. Mm. I mean, the options are very bad here.
1: Farmers want reforms and close monitoring of prices amid fears the cost of fuel and fertilizer will spike on the back of the resumed conflict in Iran. Growers warn any shortage of fuel or fertilizer would have an impact on the winter grain harvest. A Sydney council's launching a recycling trial designed to divert tons of plastic waste from landfill. NOS locals will be able to drop off polystyrene at the Leichhardt Community Recycling Centre. Councillor Matt Howard says it's a practical solution for an item which is difficult to manage.
4: It takes up a huge amount of space in our bins and in landfill. It breaks down into microplastics that pollute our land and waterways. And far too often it just sits in the back of our cupboards because we don't know what to do with it.
1: In finance, the Dow Jones down 138 points, the Nasdaq down 408, one Aussie dollar buying 69.1 US cents.
5: G'day, it's Macca. If you missed the morning show yesterday, this is what you missed. We caught up with Superintendent Dave Cooper of Oxley Police and spoke to him about an arrest in Moree that could quite possibly be tied to property theft and property incidents in the Tamworth area. Here's what the superintendent had to say.
6: I have mentioned the last couple of weeks, you know, that uptick in property crime for us here in Tamworth. Well, you wouldn't believe it, but over in Moree, a young offender was arrested, and we're going to allege that he's connected with a lot of our property crime here in Tamworth and over at Narrabri. And Macca, you wouldn't believe it, he was also arrested with the use of the drone.
5: You go.
6: They weren't out surveilling him. They were responding to where he was and he was hiding, and they got him. So that young person is now in custody and our property offending has taken a nosedive. Now, perhaps they're not connected, Macca, but my spidey senses tell me they are.
5: Today we catch up with Federal Member for New England, Barnaby Joyce, plus your calls on the Macca line, 67639 533, all after 9 a.m.
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5: Well, across the region for today, a mostly fine one after a very, very chilly start for the morning. We're going for highs today of 15 for Tamworth, Baraba, Manilla and Murrurundi today. Expecting highs of 16 for Gunnedah and Corindai, 17 the top for Narrabri, a high of 10 for Walker and 13 expected for Nundle and also for today. Not Murrurundi because Murrurundi is going for 15. Used to saying it though. Tamworth sitting on 4 at the moment. It's 3 in Corindai and it's currently 4 in Gunnedah.
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5: Tell you what, my mouth feels frozen this morning. It is absolutely freezing out there. So remember, nice and warm stuff today is Prince. Twist Top Trivia is coming up next. It's 88.9.

0: On 88.9 with Prince and a Raspberry Beret. And Greg joins me on the line at the moment. Good morning, Greg. What have you got for me this morning?
1: Scotty, it's that cold this morning that the curco birds are out.
0: The curco birds?
1: Yeah, they sit on the fence and they go, Christ, it's cold.
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0: Oh, I love that stuff. Thank you, Greg, and good morning to you. All right, here is your Twist Top Trivia question for today. What is the national flower of Japan? What is the national flower of Japan? I'll give you the answer next. But here's something to warm you up. The Stones and Jumping Jack Flash. It's 88.9.

0: 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And let's get into your twist top trivia answer for today. What is the national flower of Japan? If you got the cherry blossom, you're 100% correct.
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0: And if you've seen them, they are absolutely gorgeous, those things as well. Japan, one of the most beautiful countries to go and visit too. Been there, absolutely brilliant. I did this trip where it went from Osaka all the way over to Tokyo, and we went to like Hiroshima and all the places in between as well. Absolutely beautiful. I can't believe just how clean it is over there in Japan. Beautiful stuff. We've got Mike in the mechanics next.
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Finger on 88.9. You're with Scotty on the Brekkie Show this morning, and I can tell you that tomorrow night's going to be a good one for the Tamworth Orchid Society. They've got their Soup and Dampen night. What a night for it too. It's going to be freezing, and a great time for a bit of soup and damper, I'll tell you that. You can get amongst it from about 6 o'clock tomorrow night on the corner of Matthews and Crown Streets in Tamworth. Here's George Jones and the Grand Tour at 88.9.

George Jones and the Grand Tour, one of the great songs right here at 88.9. Ooh. You're with Scotty on the Brekkie Show this morning. Still to come, we're going to be getting into the birthday book for today. But to get us to the news, here's Queen, and we will rock you at 88.9. Good morning.

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1: It's 7 o'clock. Good morning. I'm Josh Bryant. A man's been charged with murder after another man was assaulted on his morning walk in Sydney's southwest. Sasha Foote reports.
2: Police say a 74-year-old man was on his morning walk in Yennora on Saturday when he was assaulted. He was treated at the scene before being taken to Westmead Hospital, where he has since died. Following inquiries, a 45-year-old man was identified as a person of interest in the attacks. He's now been arrested and charged with murder and other offences. The accused is due in court today. Sasha Foote, Sydney.
1: Police are making contact with affected families after the identity of a Sydney childcare worker facing hundreds of abuse charges was revealed. A court order suppressing 35-year-old Hamish Tate's identity has been lifted. Anyone with information is being urged to come forward. Detectives have charged four men, including the suspected coordinator of the kidnapping and murder of Sydney grandfather Chris Bagsarian. The 85-year-old was taken from his home at North Ryde in a case of mistaken identity. His body was found 11 days later. The US president has revealed plans to reimpose a blockade on Iranian ports and to charge nations for using the Strait of Hormuz. Donald Trump has taken to social media to suggest the United States will impose a 20% charge on all cargo that's shipped through the key shipping lane. Speaking to Fox News, he argues they could be compensated to cover the cost of providing safety and security to the region.
3: We never got paid for it. They made all the money and the United States was just, not... They wouldn't. It's amazing. It's we guarded it for nothing. And now we're going to guard it. We're going to get paid for guarding it.
1: The latest data shows house prices across parts of Sydney are falling. Cotality figures show Canterbury Bankstown community of Earlwood recorded a 9.5% drop over 3 months. Economists say interest rate rises and the federal budget are placing downward pressure on property prices. Testing's now been carried out along the length of Sydney's New South West Metro line. The railway has officially been handed over to its operator, Metro Trains Sydney. The line is expected to be open by mid-October, but no exact date has been set at this stage. Also making news, investigators in Thailand believe a deadly fire in a Bangkok bar has been sparked by an electrical short in an air conditioner. And buses are replacing trains between Ingleburn and Glenfield on the T8 line in Sydney, with passengers on the T2 and T3 lines also warned to expect disruptions. In finance, the Dow Jones closed down 138 points, the Nasdaq down 408 at the close, one Aussie dollar buying 69.1 US cents.
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4: Broncos prop Payne Haas has declared the Premiers no longer have any excuses with all their stars back from Origin due and injury. Brisbane will meet the Penrith Panthers with a full-strength side on Thursday night in Parramatta. The Wallabies are under pressure to end a six-match losing streak in Saturday's Nations Championship test against Italy. Australia has blown halftime leads against Ireland and France in its first two games of the competition. Wallabies legend Matt Burke has told Sports Today they need to be more ruthless.
5: It's so frustrating, sitting there and rather than, are we going to hang on, they need to have some kind of ability to up the ante and, push it into the ground when they've got the opposition down and out.
4: And England defender Nico O'Reilly says it's a once-in-a-lifetime opportunity to mark Lionel Messi in Thursday morning semi-final. That's Sport. I'm Mike Pearsall.
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6: Across New England, the Northwest and the Liverpool Plains, this is Woodley's weather. 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
7: Well, across the region for today, it is going to be very, very chilly. We dropped down to -2 this morning, and we're going for highs of 15 for Tamworth, Baraba, Manilla and Murrurundi today. Highs of 16 expected for Gunnedah and Quirindi, 17 the top for Narrabri, expecting a high of 10 for Walker and 13 for Nundle. In Tamworth right now, it's 3 degrees, it's 3 in Quirindi and it's 4 in Gunnedah.
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7: 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Good morning.

0: 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You're with Scotty on the Brekkie Show this morning. 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
0: And if it's your birthday today, for Tuesday the 14th of July, Bastille Day today, a happy birthday to you. Here's who you're sharing your birthday today with. Conor McGregor, the mixed martial artist, he turns 38 today. Paul Murray, the host of Paul Murray Live on telly, he turns 48. Deborah Mailman, she turns 54, the Aussie actress, of course. Also, you're sharing your birthday today with John Blackman, of course, the Australian radio and TV announcer, one of my absolute idols in radio and television as well. Had the opportunity to work alongside John a long time ago. He's a legend, and a happy birthday to him today. Also, John Wood, the Aussie actor who starred in Blue Heelers as Tom Croydon and the Gold Logie winner, he turns 80 today. That's who else you're sharing your birthday with. But you're sharing your birthday today as well with Tommy Mottola. Now, who is Tommy Mottola? He is, of course, the US music executive with Sony. He was formerly married to Mariah Carey. They wed in 1993 when she was 23 and he was 45. They divorced, of course, in 1998, but some of Mariah's biggest hits were actually written while she was with Tommy Mottola. Here's one of them. This is Dream Lover. It's 88.9. And a happy birthday to Tommy Mottola today. Good morning.

0: Mariah Carey and Dream Lover at 88.9 as we celebrate Tommy Mottola's birthday today. Happy birthday to him. It's 12 past 7.
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AC/DC, it's a long way to the top here at 88.9. You with Scotty on the Brekkie Show this morning. It's 24 past 7 on this very cold morning. It's another cold morning for us yet again. We dropped down to minus 2 this morning, if you're wondering. And it is absolutely freezing out there today. If your hands are numb and cold, well, you definitely know the cold weather is certainly here, don't you? Coming up very soon, we're going to be counting down the top 5 movies that, of course, came out from Sam Neill. We're going to be doing that very, very soon. But here's James Rain. This is Hammerhead. It's 88.9. We'll also be going to the Fresh Farm Market as well with Brendan North. Stick around. Good morning.

James Rain at 88.9. You're with Scotty on the Brekkie Show this morning. Hey, stick around. Coming up very, very soon, we've got the latest from the National Newsroom, including the very latest on what Donald Trump is planning to do to the world when it comes to the Strait of Hamas. We'll find out the very latest on that very, very soon. And also, we'll be

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1: It's 7:30. Good morning. I'm Josh Bryant. Police say they've arrested a 32-year-old man accused of coordinating the kidnapping and murder of a Sydney grandfather. 85-year-old Chris Bagsarian was taken from his Northride home in a case of mistaken identity before his body was found 11 days later. The total number of people charged over his death now sits at 11. A woman's been charged over an alleged domestic violence stabbing in Sydney's southwest. Jamel Wells explains.
2: Emergency crews called to Tamor last Wednesday found a 45-year-old man in a front yard with multiple stab wounds. He was taken to hospital in a serious condition. A 39-year-old woman found with stab wounds in a house nearby was also taken to hospital. She's now been charged with grievous bodily harm with intent to murder. The woman's been refused bail and is due to face court today. Jamel Wells, Sydney.
1: The federal opposition leader says he agrees with the government that the current definition of terrorism does not need to change. Some human rights groups and the envoy for tackling Islamophobia believes that religious motives should be removed from the definition of a terrorist act or watered down. Home Affairs Minister Tony Burke has pushed back on the suggestion. Angus Taylor's told Ben Fordham the current definition should remain as is.
3: I don't always agree with Tony Burke, and certainly the approach he's taken to the brides, but no, I agree with him on this one.
1: The US president says he will resume the blockade of Iranian ports and has revealed a plan to charge nations using the Strait of Hormuz. Donald Trump says the United States will impose a 20% charge on all cargo through the key shipping lane, saying it's the price of his country guarding it. The UN shipping agency says there is no legal basis for a US toll on the strait. A growing number of Australians want house prices to fall, according to the latest polling. 61% of respondents to the Resolve survey support a decline in property prices. New Cotality data shows that home values in some parts of Sydney are falling. Also making news, a 74-year-old man attacked on his morning walk in Sydney southwest has now died in hospital. Another man has been charged with his murder. Plans have been unveiled to turn former mine sites in the Hunter into industrial hubs, and a study has found working from home can increase a person's likelihood of becoming obese. RMIT has used data from about 17,000 Australians for the research. In finance, the Dow Jones closed down at 138 points. The Nasdaq down 408 at the close. One Australian dollar is buying 69.1 US cents.
4: G'day, it's Macca. If you missed the morning show yesterday, this is what you missed. We caught up with Superintendent Dave Cooper of Oxley Police and spoke to him about an arrest in Moree that could quite possibly be tied to property theft and property incidents in the Tamworth area. Here's what the superintendent had to say.
5: I have mentioned the last couple of weeks, you know, that uptick in property crime for us here in Tamworth. Well, you wouldn't believe it, but over in Moree, a young offender was arrested, and we're going to allege that he's connected with a lot of our property crime here in Tamworth and over at Narrabri. And Macca, you wouldn't believe it, he was also arrested with the use of the drone. They weren't out surveilling him. They were responding to where he was, and he was hiding, and they got him. So that young person is now in custody, and our property offending has taken a nosedive. Now, perhaps they're not connected, Macca, but my spidey senses tell me they are.
4: Today we catch up with Federal Member for New England, Barnaby Joyce, plus your calls on the Macca line, 67639 533, all after 9 a.m.
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4: Well, across the region for today, we've got ourselves another mostly fine one as we head for highs of 15 for Tamworth, going for a high of 15 also for Baraba and Manilla, highs of 16 for Gunnedah and Quirindi today, 17 the top for Narrabri, going for a top of 10 for Walca and 13 for Nundle and 15 the top for Murrurundi today. Right now in Tamworth, we're currently sitting on 3 degrees. It's freezing. It's currently 4 in Quirindi and it's 6 in Gunnedah.
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4: Well, unfortunately, we lost one of the movie greats yesterday in Sam Neill. And coming up next, we're going to count down the top 5 movies of Sam's. It is Edwyn Collins and A Girl Like You at 88.9. Good morning.

0: Edwyn Collins and A Girl Like You at 88.9. It's 20 away from 8, and, well, let's get into our top five for today. And today's top five, well, we are honouring the late, great Sam Neill, who passed away yesterday. Yeah. It's a real shame he did. And here's some appropriate music for you as well, as we honour the late, great Sam Neill. And today we're going to count down the top five movies that Sam was in. In no particular order, coming in at number five, we've got The Piano. At number four, The Hunt for the Wilder People. If you haven't seen that movie, that is definitely some of Sam's best work. At number three, The Hunt for Red October. Did you know he was in that? Yeah. Fantastic movie, that one, with Sean Connery in it. The Dish comes in at number two. And the number one movie, of course, it's Jurassic Park. Well done, the Sam.
1: It's a dinosaur egg. The dinosaurs are breeding.
2: My grandpa said all the dinosaurs were girls.
1: Amphibian DNA.
2: What's that?
1: Well, on the tour, the film said they used frog DNA to fill in the gene sequence gaps. They mutated the dinosaur genetic code and blended it with that of frogs. Now, some West African frogs have been known to spontaneously change sex from male to female in a single-sex environment. Malcolm was right. Look.
0: Yep, rest in peace, Sam. Dr. Alan Grant, of course, the greatest character that would be in my top 10 of characters made for movies as well. Great stuff.
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0: with the latest updates on value and prices for fruit, vegetables and fish from the Sydney markets. Here is a report from Brendan North from Paradise Farm Markets.
1: Well, it's freezing this morning. This is the weather that Brendan's wanted for our fruit growers. Good morning, Brendan. How are you doing?
2: Blame the cold on me, why don't you, hey?
1: Yeah, well, you know, you've been calling for it for our fruit growers, hey?
2: Yeah, we certainly need it. And sadly, we need more. It becomes a real cumulative effect of it, over time. It's about hours and hours of cold. We were talking about it last week to get the plants to flower effectively. So it's certainly welcome. I think I jinxed it.
1: Yeah, well, you certainly did, yeah. I mean, this cold weather is likely to hang around for the rest of the week anyway. We're not going to be seeing temperatures up into the 20s until at least Sunday, mate. And this freezing weather is absolutely freezing.
2: Yeah, it's part of the year, isn't it, really? Winter, we've been... A lot of people I've been talking to complaining. Winter just hasn't arrived. It hasn't been here this year. Well, finally it's here. So it's good.
1: They certainly asked for it, and here it is. So certainly here. All right, Brendan, how's everything looking on the produce market?
2: Well, the cooler weather certainly throws a few curveballs at a few things. It slows growth, and particularly in a lot of the vegetable lines. So that creates a few impacts. Things like broccoli have really surged away. So you've got increased demand because we all hit the veggies as it gets cold instead of salads. So and the cooler weather just halts growth. So broccoli has surged. Be prepared to pay probably over $10 a kilo for that. It's been so cheap for so long. But it'll be, give it 2 weeks and it'll be back down below probably $3 or $4 a kilo. So that's just one of the things that have been impacted. Things like iceberg lettuce too, so your salad lines of all things. Plenty of tomatoes about, talking of salads, so they're good value. Silver beet spinach is one that seems to be still plenty of in the market, so that's probably your hero of the week in the veggie lines, that and zucchinis. You'll pick silver beet up for that $2 to $3 a bunch. Zucchinis are in that $3 to $5 a kilo, so... They're the things to turn to in vegetables. Lebanese eggplant's another one. There seems to be plenty of for some reason. It's a greenhouse crop, so it's a bit surprising to see it so cheap. I've also surprised at cucumbers this year. Usually the Lebanese cucumbers are up around that $7 or $8 a kilo, but probably 5 to 6, which is pretty good for cucumbers in winter. Even the continentals, the ones that are wrapped in plastic, they're not so bad this year, so that's probably that milder weather over time has been good. In the fruit lines, I still want to keep shouting from the rooftop, sumo mandarins. I love the sumo mandarins. They're like a tangelo with a little knob on top, easy to peel, juicy, seedless, sweet. So there's a real hero at the moment, so make the most of those. Still plenty of imperials about, tangolds and afuras. So plenty of variety, so you can always pick your favourite and go hard with those. Strawberries are still holding up, but they'll have to come down shortly. The Queensland crop really needs to come and flood in, and we'll get our cheap strawberries in at $2 to $2.50 a punnet in the next few weeks. So I keep promising it, but they'll get here. Blueberries from Coffs Harbour are ramping up nicely, so you'll find them around that $2.50 to $3.50 a punnet. So a great one for the kids' lunchbox is blueberries, and you can make blueberry muffins, a whole range of goodies with blueberries, and all your usual suspects. Plenty of apples getting about. They're harvested in that April, May time slot and they're held right through that the year. If you're looking at grapes at the moment, your red seedless and black muscat or black Americas are the only Australian grapes still about. If you're seeing white grapes on the shelf, they're imported from the USA, as are nectarines, peaches and plums at the moment. So just be aware of that one. And that's about it in the fruit and veg, mate.
1: Okay, sounds good to me. All right, well, how are we looking at the fish side of things? I hear that whitings started to make a comeback.
2: Yeah, that was a good thing to see start to be offered for us. It was some lovely sand whiting, so it's a bit smaller, but it's pretty popular when it comes in, so it's good news. It's probably your hero of the week in the seafood. Sand whiting, good supplies of flathead. There was no blue-eyed cod about the markets or swordfish this time, so that's a bit of a shortage of the week. Still plenty of tuna. It seems to be probably the best tuna season I've seen since we've been in the game. So it's good news, yellowfin tuna, Australian product. Last week, you could pick it up around that $18 to $20 a kilo. This week, it's probably around that $30, which is still amazingly cheap for a fantastic product. So love the Australian fresh seafood and fish. So it's good to see good variety coming through.
1: All right, mate. Perfect. All right. Well, Brendan, it's a pleasure to catch up with you again, mate. We'll catch up with you shortly.
2: Looking forward to it again next week, mate.
1: Sounds good to me.
0: That was Brendan North reporting on the latest fruit, vegetable and fish prices from the Sydney markets.

Forget You at 88.9. You're with Scotty on the Brekkie Show this morning. Stick around. Coming up just after your 8 o'clock news, we're going to be getting into Guess the Gob again, playing for a huge amount of money today, $680. But let's have a long neck weekend. What do you reckon? Here's Zach and Joy.

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1: It's 8 o'clock. Good morning. I'm Josh Bryant. Police believe they've now charged the man who coordinated the kidnapping and murder of a Sydney grandfather. Dusty Fitzpatrick reports.
2: Chris Bagzarian was taken from his North Ryde home in a case of mistaken identity in February. The 85-year-old's body was found near a golf club 11 days later. A 32-year-old man's now been taken into custody, accused of coordinating Mr. Bagzarian's abduction and death. The total number of people charged over Mr. Bagzarian's death now sits at 11. Detectives say investigations are ongoing and they're working to track down more suspects. Dusty Fitzpatrick, Sydney.
1: A 74-year-old man who police believe was attacked on his morning walk in Sydney southwest has now died in hospital. The father of six was found unconscious at Yennora in the early hours of Saturday morning. A 45-year-old man has now been charged with murder and other offences. The United States Central Command says it's launching a new round of strikes on Iran. US President Donald Trump has suggested that he will impose a 20% charge for countries using the Strait of Hormuz as the conflict continues. But the UN shipping agency says there is no legal basis for a US toll on the key shipping lane. Sydney Metro trains have travelled the full length of the M1 line between Bankstown and Tullamore ahead of its expected opening later this year. Work has been underway to complete the final 13-kilometre stretch of the line for nearly 2 years. Acting State Transport Minister Jenny Aitchison says services are now arriving at Sydenham for the first time.
3: Now, when the passengers depart at Sydenham, the train will continue on to Bankstown, and that is called through running. That will continue over the coming weeks, including during trial running, before we are able to commence the passenger services through to Bankstown.
1: Passengers are being warned to expect delays on the T8, T2 and T3 train lines after an incident at Ingleburn. Trains are now running again between Ingleburn and Glenfield, but the effects of the earlier closure could still be felt for some time. Also making news, Australia's online safety czar says tech giants are still failing to protect young people from online sexual extortion, and a first aid organisation is launching a new pocket-sized tool to help those in cardiac arrest. The St John Pocket Defibrillator is about the size of a soft drink can. St John Ambulance Brendan Maher says it could help save lives.
4: When it comes to cardiac arrest, survival chances decrease by around 10% for every minute that passes without receiving CPR and defibrillation.
1: In finance, the Dow Jones down 138 points at the close. The Nasdaq closed down 408. One Australian dollar is currently buying 69.1 US cents.
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5: The Rabbitohs are relishing the impact of wrecking ball David Fifita. The former Broncos and Titans forward has rediscovered his best form, finishing with a try and 11 tackle breaks in their win over Newcastle. Teammate Keon Koloamatangi has told Sports Today Fifita is their go-to man.
6: With Dave, you know, if something, you know, we need points or need something, you know, we just give him the ball and he's 120 kilos faster than anything, and you know, you don't really see them players come around too often, so I'm grateful he's on my team. I don't have to tackle him.
5: Former Sydney Swans coach John Longmire has held a second meeting with the Tasmanian Devils ahead of their entry to the AFL in 2028. He's believed to be one of three candidates considered for the role. Wallabies playmaker Ben Donaldson is on track to return from injury in Saturday's test against Italy in Perth. That's sport. I'm Mike Pearsall.
1: It's 8:04. That's the latest news and sport.
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8: Well, across the region today, it is cold. We dropped down to -2 this morning, and we've got more warm weather on the way, hopefully later on this week. But until then, we're going to have to live with these frosty conditions. We're going for highs today, should I say, of 15 degrees for Tamworth, Baraba, Manilla and Murrurundi. 16 the high for Gunnedah and Corindai today. 17 the top for Narrabri. Expecting a top of 10 for Walker and 13 for Nundle. In Tamworth at the moment, it's 6 degrees. It's also 6 in Corindai and it's 6 in Gunnedah.
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1: Playing for $680 today, and it could be all yours as we do the gob if you want to have a go at it. 67661889 is the number. Let's have a listen. There it is.
2: Look like.
1: Yeah, and you could be walking away with that cash for today. So join us on the line, 67661889. Let's go straight to the phones. Good morning. Who have we got here?
3: Mel.
1: Hello, Mel. How you doing?
3: I'm good. How are you?
1: Good. Do you remember your clues? Of course, this person is a international sports superstar that's now retired. Who is it?
3: I'm going to say Kelly Slater.
1: Kelly Slater, yeah.
2: Look like.
1: No, it's not, but thanks for having a go.
3: Not him.
1: No.
3: Okay, thank you.
1: No worries, Mel. Bye-bye. 67661889 is the number. Good morning. Who have we got here?
4: Scotty, it's dynamically, dashingly Dapper Dan.
1: Hello, Dapper Dan. How are you, mate?
4: Oh, a bit fresh, mate.
1: It is fresh this morning,
4: bit
1: isn't
4: fresh.
1: It? Yeah, very fresh.
4: Fresher than some of my dance moves. Just a big shout-out. I've got to feel sorry for all the dogs out there today with worms. You wouldn't want to be one of them this morning. They're a bit hairy.
1: Oh, dear, mate. You are terrible. Exactly. Who do you think the gob is?
4: Is it Rio Ferdinand?
1: Ah, yeah.
2: Look like.
1: No, it's not, but thanks for having a go, my friend.
4: Well, no, I'll go and try and keep these dogs warm.
1: Yeah, mate, that sounds like a good idea. Yeah, just don't do it yourself, eh?
4: No.
1: See you, mate. Bye. 67661889 for the gob today. Hello, who have we got here?
5: Hi, it's Robin.
1: Hello, Robin. How are you?
5: I'm super, thank you.
1: That's the way. Are you keeping warm or what?
5: I am. Heading to work now. Got the gloves on and scarf.
1: Oh, good stuff. Yeah. Do you want to send me your gloves? I could use some of those in here this morning. I'll tell you what, it's freezing.
5: No, I just dug them out this morning.
1: Oh, that's a shame. Hey, Robin, who do you think the gob is?
5: Would it be Greg Norman?
1: Greg Norman.
2: Look like.
1: The great white shark. It's not him, Robin, but thanks for having a go.
5: Thank you. Bye.
1: Cheers. Bye. 67661889. Hello. Who's this?
6: Good morning, Tim. How are you going?
1: Good. Thanks, Tim. How are you, mate?
6: Yeah, well, thanks, mate.
1: That's the way. Thanks for asking.
6: I was just wondering if it might be Tom Brady.
1: Tom Brady?
2: Look like.
1: It's not him, Tim, but thanks for having a crack.
6: All good. Thanks, mate. Thanks. Have a good day.
1: You too, mate. Bye-bye. 67661889 for Guess the Gob. Hello. Who's this?
7: I'm Scotty. How you going?
1: Good. Thanks. Who have we got here?
7: It's the other Mel.
1: Oh, hello, Mel. How you doing? You're doing all right this morning? Your voice sounds a little bit croaky. Is that the cold weather?
7: It's freezing.
1: Yeah, it is freezing, isn't it?
7: Yeah.
1: Yeah. All right, Mel. Who do you think the gob is?
7: Is it Tony Hawk?
1: Ooh, the skateboarder.
2: Look like.
1: Not him, but thanks for having a go, Mel.
7: Okay, no worries.
1: Cheers. Bye-bye. 67661889 for Guess the Gob. Hello, who's this?
8: Yeah, good morning, Scotty. How are you?
1: I'm good. Who have we got here?
8: It's Adriana.
1: Ah, I thought so. Hello, Adriana. Adriana, hello. Thank you for asking me how I'm going today. Who do you think the gob is?
8: Is it James Milner?
1: Oh, yeah.
8: Milner or something?
1: Yeah, I know who you mean. It's not him, but thanks for having a go, Adriana.
8: All right, you have an excellent day.
1: You too. Stay warm. Bye.
8: Nice in the sun.
1: Yeah, it would be. Yeah, absolutely. Freezing in here. Thanks so much, Adriana. Bye-bye.
8: Bye-bye.
1: Okay, 67661889. They're gone is the number for Guess the Gob. We are playing for $680 today. Hello, who's this?
9: It's Christine.
1: Hello, Christine. How are you doing?
9: I've got the flu at the moment.
1: Oh, yeah, you sound a bit croaky. You sound like you've got that frog in the throat.
9: Yeah, I think he's crusty
1: bleeds.
9: Or...
1: Yeah, I reckon he is. Yeah. All right. You need to drink some lemon tea, I think, with some honey.
9: I'm having lemon and honey drinks. So.
1: Oh, that's the way, Christine. That's the way. All right, Christine, tell me, who do you think the gob is?
9: Is it Dave Bautista?
1: Dave Bautista.
2: Look like.
1: Not him, but thanks for having a go, Christine. You get
9: have
1: well.
9: A good day. Thank you.
1: You too. Bye. All right. We'll take one more for Guess the Gob today, if they're there, on 67661889. Hello. Who have we got here?
10: I got JC, Scotty. How you going?
1: Good. Thanks, mate. How are you?
10: Good.
1: That's the way. Who do you think the gob is, mate?
10: It'll be Pete Sampras.
1: Pete Sampras.
2: Look like.
1: Yeah. He was one of the great players, you know. I used to love watching Pistol Pete. He was so good, wasn't he?
10: Yeah, he was all right.
1: Yeah.
2: Look like.
1: It's not him, though, Jace, but thanks for having a go.
10: Thanks, mate.
1: Cheers, mate. Bye-bye. All right, that's how we do Guess the Gob. It returns again tomorrow.
2: Look like.
1: You know what? The cash is going to jackpot to $700 tomorrow. Can't wait to play it again.
2: Look like.
1: Have a think about it through the day. We'll do it again tomorrow.
0: That was Guess the Gob, sponsored by Super Steel Tamworth for all your steel needs.
1: And coming up soon, we're going to check out a couple of country music duets. And that's on the way for you in a moment.
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What a song. Got Running Your Memory, or Outrunning Your Memory, right here at 88.9. You're with Scotty on The Breakfast Show this morning. And tell you what, since the Telstra outage just last week, they've actually saying that they're going to be giving people some compensation. But I can also tell you that the South Australian Police are investigating a death during the Telstra outage as well. But they are saying that they're very sorry about all of this, and I got a message as well from Telstra to say, oh look, we're really, really sorry, and you know, we will be doing our best to make sure that these problems are rectified and all this sort of jazz. Look, if you've got something that you want to say about the Telstra outage as well, well, make sure you join the Macca line and have your say with Macca just after 9 o'clock this morning. Get involved in it and tell him what you think as well. What sort of compensation should we be getting from Telstra? Very, very interesting to see exactly what we're going to get from them. They do say that, well, you know, we might see some form of like little bits of incentives there, but will it be enough? Who knows? Here's Billy Ocean when the going gets tough at 88.9.

0: 28 past 8 at 88.9. You're with Scotty on the Brekkie Show today. And coming up just after your 8.30 news, there's been a huge tour announcement for two of the world's biggest superstars, one of them being an Australian, actually, and they're teaming up for a huge tour next year. I'll be telling you more about it very, very soon, so make sure you hang around for that. And also, we've got the latest from the National Newsroom coming up in a moment too, and we'll talk about the Offspring and how they've managed to set a world record for the world's biggest mosh pit for Taylor Swift songs. Yeah, that's right. The band, The Offspring, they just did it just the other day. They were playing at Hellfest, and they managed to do the song Love Story, and basically they managed to get the world's biggest mosh pit going on for Love Story. Crazy stuff. News is next.
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2: Morning, Dr. Bryant. Police have laid charges over the suspected coordinator of the kidnapping and murder of Sydney grandfather Chris Baksarian. The 85-year-old was taken from his home at North Ryde in February. His body was found 11 days later. The total number of people charged over the abduction and death now sits at 11. A man is due to face court charged with murder after another man

0: On his morning walk in Sydney's southwest, Sasha Foote explains.
1: A 74-year-old man was on his regular morning walk in Yennora on Saturday when he was assaulted. He was found unconscious by emergency services before being taken to Westmead Hospital, where he has since died. Following inquiries, a 45-year-old man was identified as a person of interest in the attack. He's now been arrested and charged with murder along with other offences. Sasha Foote, Sydney.
0: The United States Central Command says it's launching a new wave of strikes against Iranian targets. President Donald Trump has revealed plans to reimpose the blockade of Iranian ports and to charge nations for using the Strait of Hormuz. The United Nations Key Shipping Agency says there is no legal basis for a US toll on the shipping route. The opposition leader says when he criticises One Nation, he does so with a heavy heart, as he stressed his main focus is holding the government to account. Pauline Hanson took aim at Angus Taylor last week over comments he'd made in a speech regarding the cost of the minor party's policies. Mr Taylor has told Ben Fordham he understands that voters are frustrated with the major parties, but the One Nation is not a realistic alternative government.
2: Because they do not have a plan for the future of this country. That they are a one-person show. They don't have the team.
0: The eSafety Commissioner claims tech giants are failing to properly protect young Australians from the threat of sexual extortion. Julie Inman-Grant's third transparency report suggests companies are allowing persistent gaps when it comes to detecting and preventing the issue. A report has found high levels of lead are still present in children at Broken Hill in the state's far west. About a third of children in the town aged 1 to 4 have a level above national guidelines. State Greens MP Kate Fairman says the government needs to do more to address the problem.
3: We don't get any more investment or any more action from them. Basically, there needs to be a hell of a lot more done to bring the lead levels down.
0: And police in the Northern Territory are releasing previously unseen photos from the Peter Falconio murder investigation on the 25th anniversary of his disappearance. In finance, the Dow Jones and Nasdaq closed down, one Aussie dollar buying 69.1 US cents.
4: G'day, it's Macca. If you missed the morning show yesterday, this is what you missed. We caught up with Superintendent Dave Cooper of Oxley Police and spoke to him about an arrest in Moree that could quite possibly be tied to property theft and property incidents in the Tamworth area. Here's what the superintendent had to say.
5: I have mentioned the last couple of weeks, you know, that uptick in property crime for us here in Tamworth. Well, you wouldn't believe it, but over in Moree, a young offender was arrested, and we're going to allege that he's connected with a lot of our property crime here in Tamworth and over at Narrabri. And Macca, you wouldn't believe it, he was also arrested with the use of the drone. They weren't out surveilling him. They were responding to where he was, and he was hiding, and they got him. So that young person is now in custody, and our property offending has taken a nosedive. Now, perhaps they're not connected, Macca, but my spidey senses tell me they are.
4: Today we catch up with Federal Member for New England, Barnaby Joyce, plus your calls on the Macca line, 67639 533. All after 9 a.m.
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9: Well, across the region for today, we've got ourselves another chilly one after we dropped down the -2 this morning, heading for highs today of 15 for Tamworth, also Baraba and Manila reaching that high, same with Mararundi, 16 the top for Gunnedah and Corindai, 7

0: 17 for Narrabri today, a high of 10 for Walker and 13 for Nundle. In Tamworth at the moment, we're sitting on 8 degrees. It's 7 in Quirindi and it's 7 in Gunnedah.
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0: Well, I'll tell you what, a huge tour announcement got released earlier this morning, and that is the news that Bryan Adams is teaming up with Natalie Imbruglia, and they're both going to be touring up next year and coming and bringing shows across the country next year in February. They'll be playing in Perth, Sydney, Brisbane, Adelaide and Melbourne, and tickets go on sale this coming Friday for this show as well. So Bryan Adams and Natalie Imbruglia, what a show that'll be. Speaking of Mr. Adams, here is the famous Canadian, and everything I do it for you. No doubt he'll be singing this one live. It's 88.9. Good morning.

0: on 88.9 with Brian Adams, who's touring with Natalie Imbruglia this coming February. How good is that? That's going to be a great show, that one. And so good to see Natalie back in Australia as well. It's 20 to 9.
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98.9. It's 9 away from 9. There's John Farnham and the Age of Reason. And yes, The Offspring did break the record for the most people in a mosh pit for Taylor Swift. It's 88.9.

that wraps us up on the 88.9 FM Brekkie Show for this morning with Bon Jovi and Bad Medicine. I'll be back again tomorrow morning from 5 to get you through the morning again. Have yourselves a great day today. Here's the Fooey's to take us out and times like these. See you tomorrow.

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1: It's 9 o'clock. Good morning. I'm Josh Bryant. A man who police will allege is the mastermind behind the kidnapping and murder of a Sydney grandfather has now been charged. Dusty Fitzpatrick reports.
2: Chris Bagzarian was snatched from his North Ryde home in February. His body was found 11 days later. Officers say the 85-year-old wasn't the intended target of the kidnapping and was taken in a case of mistaken identity. Detectives have now confirmed the arrest of a 32-year-old man alleged to have coordinated Mr. Bagzarian's kidnapping and death. The total number of people charged over the grandfather's death now sits at 11. Police say inquiries into the matter are ongoing. Dusty Fitzpatrick, Sydney.
1: A man is now facing a murder charge after a 74-year-old assaulted in Sydney Southwest died in hospital. Police say the father of six was critically injured while on his morning walk at Yennora on Saturday. A 45-year-old man is due in court today. The United States Central Command has launched a new round of strikes against Iran. President Donald Trump has suggested imposing a 20% charge for countries to use the Strait of Hormuz as the conflict rages on. President Trump telling Fox News his country will continue to target Tehran.
3: We're going to hit them very hard tonight, and we're going to hit them hard tomorrow, and there's not a damn thing they can do about it.
1: Farmers are warning any spike in fuel and fertilizer costs caused by the developments in the Middle East could threaten our country's winter grain harvest. Growers say the breakdown of the ceasefire is a concern, as any shortage of the critical supplies would likely affect the main grain production window. The extension of the M1 Metro line in Sydney has reached another key milestone. Testing is underway along the entire length of the line ahead of the likely opening date of mid-October. An exact completion and opening date has not been set. Sydney's Inner West Council's introducing a trial to recycle polystyrene plastic. It will run for 12 months with locals able to take the plastics to select locations. Councillor Matt Howard says they're trying to avoid tons of waste from ending up in the environment.
4: And as we've implemented new programs like food and organics recycling, we're still seeing our red bins filled with large dense materials like polystyrene.
1: Also making news, a survey of call centres at the nation's largest superannuation funds has found many are failing to meet basic customer service standards. And new research has found working from home can increase a person's likelihood of developing obesity. In finance, the Dow Jones closed down 138 points. The Nasdaq was down 408 points at the close. One Australian dollar currently buying 69.1 US cents.
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5: The fire still burns within Nathan Cleary, determined to achieve even more before his decorated career comes to an end. The halfback ticked one of the last few boxes on the checklist of his critics when he dominated the State of Origin decider for New South Wales. There has been talk of him looking at lucrative options overseas, but Cleary has told Nine he still has unfinished business in the NRL.
6: Like, I just feel like I can still get so much better, and when you're able to enjoy some success, it's an addictive feeling. You just want more of it. And I've always said, like, rugby league has been my passion. I've loved this as long as I can remember.
5: Spain and France have been put through their paces in the humid Texas heat ahead of tomorrow morning's semi-final at the FIFA World Cup. And Brendan McCullum has apologised for England's results under his leadership after he was sacked as Test cricket coach. That's sport. I'm Mike Pearsall.
1: It's 9:04. That's the latest news and sport.
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9: Becoming cloudy today, morning frost, light winds becoming westerly, 15 to 20 k's in the middle of the day, becoming light in the late afternoon, 15 is a top for your Tuesday. Wednesday bringing you similar temperatures, 17 as a max with 2 overnight. Gunnedah looking for 16 degrees today. Crindon, Liverpool Plains headed for around 16. We wore Narrabri chasing tops of 17 degrees. Gunnedah on 8, Crindon 8, and Tamworth also on 8 degrees.
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9: Good morning to you. Getting it kicked off nice and early. Federal member Barnaby Joyce joins us in the studio this morning. Barnaby, how are you going?
11: Macca and listeners, I'd be taken off the track and swabbed.
9: Been there and done that, actually. I got swabbed for a case in Wee War. We were the very first person to get DNA tested all of those years ago for a little old lady that got assaulted. And actually, I'll tell you half a funny story. Well, not really that funny, because obviously that part of it wasn't, but it was the local milkman, and the bloke who did it were the only two in the town that didn't get swabbed, and everyone blamed the local milkman there for quite some time. It wasn't the milkman at all. He was just out of town. Well, wait, poor old milkman always gets the blame, doesn't he?
11: Mate, it's a milkman or the butler, one of them. They both have different roles. We know the milkman's one. Yeah. We know the butler's one.
9: Absolutely. Look, this Telstra outage, this isn't good enough, Barnaby. You know, we've had a lot of issues with our major telecommunications. This one was scary because it affected 000. It should never affect 000. Now, your statements were in and around China. Explain this one to me.
11: Well, look, and it hasn't been ruled out. I just said that they've got to rule out that there was no sort of malicious intent behind this. There was an incredible correlation between our agreement, Australia's agreement with Fiji and Vanuatu, which we know got China's nose right out of joint, so much so that they put an intercontinental ballistic missile from a nuclear submarine into the region, basically into our sphere, and then surprise, surprise, the next day,
1: mostly sunny throughout,
11: goes out, and so does the trains. Now, obviously, with a correlation like that, with the two events happening so close together, with we know that the Chinese have the capacity and have hacked into our computers, we know that. That you got to ask the question, well, did this have something to do with the other? Now I have done a fair bit of work into this, like not work as in sort of research. What it was they said there was two different timings. There was three timings where it said 2026 and another data center that they managed to affect, so it said 2006. So a 20-year difference between the two, and this brought a ripple effect across that shut down the network. Okay, I accept that. Why did that happen? Why did that happen on that day? Why didn't it happen a month ago, a year ago? Why did it happen on that day? You know, and then when I say, well, just come out and say, well, categorically, we rule that out, hadn't happened. Now, I think it was yesterday or maybe the day before, I was on another stable, and I listened to Jason Clare, who was being interviewed. So he's a senior minister in the Labor government. And the interviewer said, can you rule this out? He said, look, we're exploring this. We're looking into everything. Then I came on and said, and they said, well, it's been ruled out. I went, actually, I listened to that interview. It hasn't. They're still examining it. So I want them to get to the end of their examination and tell us that that was not the case. And I think it's fair enough on behalf of your listeners to ask that, because it would be a dramatic turn of events if that was the case. Now, going to the 000 issue, yes, incredibly dangerous. We had, I think, 300 plus 000 calls that couldn't be responded to, and that you know, people's lives are on the line when they call 000 many of the times, not every time, but many of the times. Now, they said what a lot of that was about was that when Telstra's not available on 000, it reroutes to another service. Excuse me. When it reroutes to another service, it can take up to 60 seconds and a lot of people hang up.
9: Yeah. A lot of hoo-ha around the government making calls, or representatives of the government making calls to 000 as well, hogging up the line. Is this sensationalism or is this actually a bad thing?
11: I don't do that. So I was saying to that, you know, silly. That's like saying, oh, well, I want to see if the triage unit works at the hospital, so I'm going to turn up saying I've been bitten by a snake. Mm-hmm. Doctors are going to be tied up working that out when they should be actually dealing with people who need to be dealt with. And, you know, politicians shouldn't do that. You know, it's maybe you get yourself something big on Facebook, but, yeah, it's just, you know, my brother's a doctor who works in accident and emergency, and my daughter is a doctor, and they don't want to be mucking about with people who don't need to be in accident emergency.
9: Yeah, well and truly. I think a few issues there with that one. Optus, though, I didn't look like it was affected. And the question's been asked to me that if Barnaby thought that Chinese looks need to be looked into further, why wasn't Optus affected? Are they not that good?
11: Optus is Singaporean.
9: Yeah, okay, gotcha.
11: So it's So, you know, and maybe, I don't know. I'm not saying that they did. I'm saying you've got to work out whether they did.
9: Yeah, fair call. Yeah,
11: there's a big difference. Like, if I came out and said, look, it was definitely the Chinese, now that'd be a silly thing to say, but I never said that. I said, it needs to be ruled out. You need to investigate. You need to make us feel confident that that was not the case. And at this point in time, they haven't.
9: Yeah, fair call. Just looking at One Nation, now numbers appeared to dropped a little bit. I know you're not a big fan of the polls. You sit there and say, you know, the proof is in the pudding, so to speak. But they've come back up again. Can Australians make up their mind? What are they trying to do?
11: Look, all these polls are indicators. They're not the vote. And although, you know, that gives us confidence, anything in the 20s, I'm really, you know, I feel that that's a great statement. What I'm more interested in is what we can do with it and how we can change policy and how we can change the direction the nation goes. That is what really interests me. Ultimately, we've got to do so much. We've got to do so much on behalf of, you know, regional Australia. We now get our infrastructure back, get the Inland Rail going, get the Undergoan Dam built, you know, get the socialists off our properties where they decide that they own more of our place and have more rights on our properties than we do. Give parents back the rights to be the guide and instructor of their children, you know, not the school teachers. Get rid of this climate change department. I mean, how many times do we have to hear of the craziness of intermittent power, the renewable energy zones that were foisted on us, and the pain it's causing, transmission lines, wind towers, solar panels, power prices we can't afford. And now we hear, and they are denying it, but it comes from off the own New South Wales government site, that they could close the New England Highway at Moonbi Ranges for up to 6 days a week.
9: Yeah.
11: I mean, what do I want to do? I want to have a strong enough vote that says, if you want to be the government, you have to get rid of this stuff. Otherwise, you're not going to be the government. So it's up to you. And if we are the government, well, we'll definitely be getting rid of it.
9: What do you say to the portion of the community that said Barnaby was on side with all of this net zero stuff to start with? Obviously, a fair bit of research being done. But what do you say to the community who says, well, sure, Barnaby, you know, obviously not saying you're responsible, but you're certainly on the team that looked at it pretty heavily to start with?
11: Because, A, it was a very small portion then. Now it's everywhere. And, B, I was wrong. I shouldn't have been. But you know what? When you make a mistake and you realise it's wrong, you change. You don't just obstinately stick to it. See, what they're saying is, well, we believe that we should be run over by transmission lines, solar panels, wind towers, power that you can't afford, be kicked off your main roads because we're going to shut them down. Well, I don't believe that. I think that's wrong. And if at the start they had one, you know, wind precinct at Glen Innes, you'd say, oh, well, there's one, who cares? But now it's like a cancer. It's everywhere. And, you know, if you said, look, I want a teaspoon of sugar in my tea, I'd say, oh, fair enough. If you say, now I want to fill your tea up with sugar and put a little bit of water on the top, now drink it. You say, no. And they say, oh, but you agreed with one teaspoon of sugar. You say, well, that's completely different.
9: Yeah, absolutely. The Strait of Hormuz at the moment, still a lot going on there. It seems that negotiations are on and off. This is going to affect our fuel prices. We're about to see that excise come up, no doubt, or come off rather in the next month or so.
11: 2nd of August.
9: How's it going to affect us here?
11: 2nd of August, your price of fuel is going to go up again because the excise comes off. So fill up your tanks before the 2nd of August, there's one tip.
9: Yeah.
11: And the next thing is, yeah, they're back into it again in the Middle East. It was always tenuous. They're trying to work their way around it by now coming up with pipelines that don't have to use the Strait of Hormuz, but that's 2 years down the track. You know, the saddest thing about this is we have oil in Australia, but we don't use it because the greenies, the people who are sympathetic with the greenies, who believe in the safeguard mechanism and, you know, climate change and net zero by 2050 and the Paris Agreement and all this other garbage, well, they've managed to make your nation incredibly vulnerable. And they've also managed, not only have they botched completely our electricity grid, now they're going to botch our other energy uses. We could be so much more self-reliant. We were in the past for their own oil, but you know, if the Greens run the show, you get the stuff you don't want. They wreck the environment, putting in the stuff they don't want to the benefit of billionaires and multinational companies. And they do over the Australian people by saying, well, no, you can't have oil. No, can't have that. Got to have electric cars. You know, it's which, of course, don't work if you've got some of the dearest electricity on the planet.
9: Just one more for you on the way out, Barnaby. It's mentioned in the last couple of days, as far as news headlines, succession planning for Pauline Hanson. Why are they talking about this at the moment and saying, is Barnaby going to run the party once again? Is this just headline chasing?
11: Yeah, headline chasing. I'm really focused on the Treasury portfolio and infrastructure. Why would I be focused on that? One is to try and make sure that anything that costs money, I've got to say over and try and make sure we've got some guardrails around what happens there and be credible. And the other one, infrastructure, because as you know, whether it's Dungowan Dam, the things that I've done in New England, Quilpoly Dam, Chaffee Gray Dam upgrade, off-stream storage at Walker, the augmentation plants at Tenterfield and down at down towards Urbanville, all these things are infrastructure things that I know are important to the New England. Inland rail, incredibly important to us. And I know that reasonable infrastructure is the seed stock of a stronger nation, and a nation has to become as strong as possible, as quickly as possible. Now, I'm focused on that, and I really mean that. I've been Deputy Prime Minister 3 times. It's not, if there's a box, I ticked it. Mm-hmm. But I really want, what's important for our nation is for me to be part of the debate on these issues for the ultimate cause of making a nation as powerful as possible, as quickly as possible, for precisely the reason of that intercontinental ballistic missile going into the Pacific to the north of us, and the live fire exercises by the Chinese Navy in the Tasman Sea adjacent to Sydney, and also the circumnavigation of Australia by basically cartography, by ocean mapping, so that they know how deep our ports are and where our undersea cables are and all the things. I mean, that's what's at the forefront of my mind, and if I can have some effect about bringing about some movement on that, then I'm doing my job.
9: You're going to need a Swiss Army knife there to balance the books and defend the country, by the sounds of things, Barnaby Joyce. Appreciate your time. Any good news for the New England on the way in?
11: Yes, we're getting a bit more money for the University of New England for the student numbers we've got there. Jason Clare is actually a mate of mine. He's in the Labor Party. Surprise, surprise, surprise. We're getting a bit more money to go up to UNE based on the student population. I'm sure this will help UNE. God, I seem to spend most of my life trying to do things for UNE, but they never vote for me.
9: very good. Might leave that one there. Okay. Joyce, appreciate your time today. Thank you.
11: See ya.

0: That's the Pet Shop Boys, and always on my mind, the Divinals, they're two boys in town. Just a bit of a boys theme happening there, and Bastille Pompeii. 27 after 9, thank you to Federal Member Barnaby Joyce for popping in for a chat. Looking like US is going to be the guardian at the moment of the Strait of Hormuz. That's a bit of a concern as to what's going on over there. And as we heard, in the first week of August, petrol prices back up again in the New England region.
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6: Hey, Magga, it's Phil. When you're speaking with Barnaby, I'd like to suggest that if One Nation has another press conference, that he should take the podium and do all be the spokesperson. Pauline has all the right words, but like myself, she puts me in the wrong order and ends up upsetting more people than she pleases. We'll still keep voting for it out here, though. All right. Thanks, mate. Oh, by the way, see you, Neil.

You know, I'm no different from anybody else. I start each day and end each night. But it gets really lonely when you're by yourself. Now where is love? And who is love? I gotta know.

0: Dude and Gurus and Bittersweet, the station keeping it live and local. Tamworth's number 188.9, 99.5 in the Liverpool Plains, a Partridge Family as well. 22 away from 10, sadly, we heard about the passing of Sam Neill, Jurassic Park star, among many other movies, died at the age of 78. Here's a tribute. Thank you to Entertainment Tonight for the audio.
1: I like to be in a lot of different sorts of movies. I'm equally comfortable with period movies or a futuristic film. You don't know when I appear in a film if I'm going to be the guy that rescues, you know, that saves the day, or if I'm going to be the guy that, you know, that everything goes bad and you want me dead, you know. There's no way to know. I think that's a useful thing.
2: From Disney to Marvel to spy thrillers to westerns, Sam was right. He had range. But it was this blockbuster franchise that turned the New Zealand native into a cinema icon.
3: They're moving in herds. They do move in herds.
1: I like working with dinosaurs, you know, they don't. We speak the same language.
2: Sam was working as an actor for over 20 years before he landed the role of Dr. Alan Grant in Jurassic Park.
1: We have dinosaurs, we have Laura Dern, we have Jeff Goldblum, we have Sam Neill. But above all, the acting will be entrancing.
4: The dinosaurs are more scary than you could ever believe, and they were scary to work with, and that's why they're fantastic. But as I say, they were perfectly professional on the set.
1: There is a moment where I sing to the dinosaurs, and it hadn't been quite worked out actually what noise the dinosaurs were making at that point, so it was a kind of improvisational thing. I feel like we've all made friends for life, which is kind of neat.
2: Jurassic Park became the highest grossing film ever at the time of its release in 1993, and Sam delighted fans when he reprised the role for the third installment 8 years later.
1: I think the third is the best of all of them.
5: Nobody move a muscle.
2: And in 2022, all three Jurassic Park OGs returned for Jurassic World Dominion.
6: Giganotosaurus. Biggest carnivore the world has ever seen.
1: It's so nice to, be in the company of old friends. And I got to know them even better than I did before. Jeff and I did a lot of, we'd have music days. Jeff would get on the piano and I would sing. And that was a lot of fun.
7: I haven't got a chance.
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9: Sam Neill is the dream come true as an actor, as a friend, yes, to go through hard times with. 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
1: It does seem to me extraordinarily good luck that, A, I've been able to get work as an actor at all, and B, that I've been around for such a long time.
10: I'm a tough son of a gun. Yeah, don't fool with me, you know?
0: Thank you to Entertainment Tonight for that footage. The passing of Sam Neill.
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2: With the latest from the 88.9 FM newsroom, I'm Scarlett Coppola. Tamworth Regional Council is asking the community to help shape the future of Tamworth Regional Airport. An updated airport master plan is now underway to guide the airport's development over the next 10 to 20 years. The plan will look at future aviation demand, infrastructure, passenger services and emergency operations while helping protect the airport's long-term future. Residents, businesses and airport users are now being encouraged to have their say through Council's online consultation with feedback open now. Residents on King George Avenue in East Tamworth are calling for urgent safety upgrades following Friday night's crash involving five teenagers. A neighbour who rushed to help described the scene as confronting after the car struck a tree outside his home. Two 17-year-olds remain in a critical condition at John Hunter Hospital, while three others are recovering in Tamworth Base Hospital. Police are continuing to investigate the cause of the crash, with Oxley Police promising an increased presence on the avenue as residents push for traffic calming measures to prevent another tragedy. More homeowners across the northwest could soon save on their insurance, with two major banks joining a federally backed bushfire resilience rating scheme. The program helps homeowners identify ways to make their properties more resistant to bushfires, which can lead to lower insurance premiums. More than 63,000 households have already completed free assessments through the Bushfire Resilience Rating app. The Resilient Building Council says some households have saved more than $800 by reducing bushfire risks around their homes.
3: We're finding that regional Australia is suffering more from increased risk, but also increased insurance unaffordability. So it's been really important that this program has been very much targeted at helping regional Australia reduce their risks and also increase access to affordable insurance.
2: Regional and rural communities, including Tamworth, are set to benefit from a new pocket-sized defibrillator designed to improve access to life-saving treatment. It comes as 80 Australians suffer an out-of-hospital cardiac arrest every day. St John Ambulance Australia says being prepared is vital, especially where emergency help may be further away.
4: Living and working in regional Australia often means ambulances are further away, and that's just the reality of where we live. Whether it's a farmer out in a paddock, a family travelling Australia, or workers on isolated sites, having a portable defibrillator means life-saving support can actually travel with you.
2: Regional sport wrapped up another big weekend across the northwest. In New England Rugby Union, the Tamworth Magpies edged Baraba 24 points to 20 in first grade, while the Pirates completed a clean sweep in Central North, including a 52-31 first grade win over Gunnedah. In AFL, the Tamworth Swans men defeated Gunnedah by 63 points, while the Swans and Kangaroos women both went down. And in Group 4 Rugby League, Dungowan thrashed Katingal Moonbi 62-0, Moree beat North Tamworth 56-20, and Werris Creek defeated Boggabri 58-16. That's your regional news. I'm Scarlett Coppola.
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0: I'm away from 10 6 7 6 3 9 5 3 3 is the phone number you need for the Macca line. Reminds me of all the high school discos, that one. George Thorogood, get a haircut. 6 7 6 3 9 5 3 3 is the phone number you need to be part of the chat today.
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6: Hello, Mr. Macca. It's Frank. I was listening to your show a little earlier and you were talking to the foreman, Mr. Cooper, and he said that he needed some help, so I thought I'd offer my services. I'm very, very experienced at fighting fires. They seem to happen regularly when I'm around, so I thought it'd be very, very helpful for me to offer my services. Okay, thank you very much, Mr. Metter.

0: on 10 o'clock. It's Cliff Richard. Please don't tease. We've got the news up next, 88.9, 99.5. And thanks to Frank as well for your phone call. Frank, don't know if you make it in the fire service, mate, but it sounds like you're qualified to work here at 88.9, so we'll take you.
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2: It's 10 o'clock. Good morning. I'm Josh Bryant. An assistant nurse has been charged with sexually assaulting a patient at an aged care home in the state's north. Police launched an investigation after being told a 79-year-old had been attacked at the facility at McLean. A 27-year-old man has been charged with aggravated sexual assault and other offences. The Sydney Metro line has reached a new milestone ahead of its expected opening later this year. Jefferson Shaw reports.
3: The entire M1 Metro line is now operating as a connected network, running trains from Tallawong to Bankstown. Metro trains arriving at Sydenham Station will continue on to Marrickville through to Bankstown without passengers. More than half of the testing hours required for regulatory approval have been completed. The state government says the exact opening date will follow that approval. However, it's widely expected to open mid-October. Jefferson Shaw, State Parliament, Sydney.
2: Charges have been laid.